0: So that's a beautiful song to start with. And of course, I just started crying. So thank you, Jackie, for that. It's a great way to start my show. But no, that was beautiful. So we were just having a wee chat. What made you choose that song?
1: Yeah, it's a very evocative piece of music. And for me, it's the memory of my mother who passed away when she was only 56.
0: Yeah, you see, I'm 55, so that still feels too young.
1: And I'm only a few years older than that. So every year is a real blessing, of course. But it's incredibly evocative music. Yeah. And as we said, also her perfume. It just brings my mother back to me. And I appreciate that music now a lot more than I did when
0: You go
1: I was
0: deeper,
1: 10.
0: Don't you? Oh, yeah, when we were young and our parents played it, we were like, what's this crap?
1: Exactly, yeah.
0: But and I think what you say about evocation is really key. I work down at the Wānanga, so I work with a lot of our rangawā tutors, kaiako. And when I talk about music, they're like, well, it's actually vibration. So when I remember that, I think, oh, that's why it kind of hits us every time, because it's a vibration and it vibrates into that memory. Mm. And I think, so thank you for bringing that. That was lovely to start the morning with that. Mm. Anyway.
1: Just on the vibration thing, sorry.
0: Yeah, go for it.
1: Karanga on a marae. Wow.
0: Yeah.
1: That's just, it's so interesting. And I think, well, for me, as I get older, that deeper
0: I think
1: association.
0: You tune into it.
1: Yes,
0: I know. Yeah. I've been at the Wānanga for 8 years now, and so each morning starts with a karakia and a waiata, and it does just shift the modi or shift the energy or however you want to describe it. There's something that happens. And I was talking to somebody the other day, and he's into kind of healing and tarot cards and all that stuff, and he talked about being somewhere. And somebody started spinning, and I can't remember the name for it, but it's that Māori taonga, and it's, you know, a piece of string with either a piece of wood, it's a carving on the end, and it makes that sound, that air sound. And that just shifts the vibration.
1: Absolutely, yeah.
0: Fundamentally. But anyway, I would like to start with my first question, Jackie. So how did you end up in Paikakariki?
1: I've been living in Palmerston North, and my work is still based up there.
0: Yeah.
1: And once the kids had left and so on, I thought I'd love to live by the seaside. I never have.
0: Oh.
1: I thought about moving to Waitariri.
0: Yeah.
1: Somewhere like that. And it had been like a long-term kind of a plan. My son moved here, Paikakariki, in 2021.
0: Ah.
1: And then I saw the possibilities. And of course,
0: so you came to visit him and then discovered the community.
1: I don't think I'd ever been here before. Perhaps I'd popped in for a coffee en route to Wellington.
0: When it was the
1: main highway. But and so it was my son was here, and I thought, and then we started chatting, and also my daughter was living with my son here, and they kind of the discussion came up. Oh, I think you'd like it here, Mum. It's like a theme park for women of your age.
0: Theme park for women in their 50s. I'll go with that.
1: and then, since I've moved here, it's wonderful. But that's what got me here. And then it was making a plan about how could I move, how could I adjust my working hours. But COVID is, lot. To say about that, but from, say, working hours perspective and working from home, I'd always been someone who had worked in my office.
0: Yeah.
1: And but that showed me that actually I could work from home. So now I was doing that in Palmerston North, kind of 50-50, and that's exactly what I'm doing now.
0: Yeah,
1: so that's what got me here.
0: So when did you move here?
1: August 24, so I'm pretty new, 18 months ago, yeah.
0: Ah, but you seem very settled.
1: Oh, yeah.
0: Yeah, it didn't take long just to kind of get your feet on the ground.
1: Well, one morning with the mermaids.
0: Yeah, that kind of grounds you straight away. And I love that group set up by Vicky, because I feel any woman coming to the village, they've only got to jump in the sea and suddenly they've got a whole group that they can connect with, and it's so supportive. But where did you come from originally, Jackie? Where did you grow up?
1: Originally I'm from Ōtautahi, Christchurch. Yeah, that's where I'm from originally, and I grew up there. Went to school there, spent some time, my dad was in the army, spent some time in Singapore for a couple of years.
0: How old were you when you were in Singapore?
1: 11 and 12, quite a neat age, really.
0: Yeah. Do you have many memories of being in Singapore?
1: Yeah, again, quite evocative memories of noise and yeah. scent, the smell of the rain and the monsoon drains and the yeah. Some of the fruit, I think the durian fruit with a particular strong smell and the satay. And
0: that must have been a big change from New Zealand and Christchurch over to Singapore.
1: Yeah, I guess we were in a New Zealand and Australian Army camp setting.
0: Right, so you're in that kind of cocoon.
1: Absolutely cocooned, but it was a it was very, very different. At that stage, I think the population of Singapore was still big, 3 million, and you started to, you know, there were the high rise, but yeah. there were still the kampong, the Malaysian villages. And we had an armor, like everybody had, like And I remember visiting our armor in her kampong, in her village, and in the tree, and they had a pet monkey. And I think all of that is probably gone from most of that.
0: I'd say
1: gone from Singapore now. Yeah. But yeah, that was a neat experience.
0: That was. Yeah. And then where did your family go after Singapore?
1: Back again to Christchurch, yeah. and that's where I had all my other schooling yeah. and my childhood. And then I left after I always wanted to be a veterinarian, and so I went to Massey, Palmerston North, and I was fortunate I was able to get in because at that time the selection for veterinary schools changed a lot, but right. at that time it was very all academic.
0: Yeah.
1: And so really if you could pass exams.
0: Yeah, you got in.
1: You got in. Other skills?
0: Not so much.
1: Well, I mean, the selection's changed a lot. So, yeah, Palmerston North, 5 years. Back to working in Leeston, working overseas. I've been up living in Whangarei for 10 years, moved around a bit, been in Palmerston North for 20 years.
0: So where did you work overseas?
1: In Hinckley, kind of west, well, Yorkshire, as a veterinarian, yeah.
0: Ah,
1: and, kind of not quite James Herriot country, but in part, yeah.
0: Okay, I want to tap into that, but that's my next question, which is what you do. We don't have to stick to the schedule, but
1: I
0: do run out of time and I just want to get everybody's cordial all. Now, so I think it's time for a song, Jackie. So what would you like to play next?
1: I'm trying to remember my list.
0: You've got Boney M, you've got Holly Smith, Dave Dobbin, Marlon Williams and Bic Runger. None of my guests remember.
1: I never remember. I would like to hear the Holly Smith one now. It's still quite evocative and moody, so no, we might have more tears, who knows.
0: Okay, we're going to stick to some more moody stuff. And this is the Bathe in the Water and it's Koru Kutia. So arahamai if my pronunciation isn't great, but that's my best go. Here we go.

0: Oh, what a fantastic waiata to share. And we just started talking about our reo journeys. And I should share with Jackie, I do not use my reo enough. And I do not have an excuse because I work in a Māori organisation where there are heaps of people only too happy. But the problem is they're so kind. But when I try and court it all, they often have a look on their face of, what on earth is she trying to say? But yeah, that's a future journey. Anyway, Jackie, we started really getting into what you do. So what do you do, my friend?
1: Well, I'm quite defined by my work, but since moving to Paikakariki, I'd just like to say I think what I like to do is try and live the best life I can. In that respect, across a range of things. Mm. My work is still very dominant for me and very rewarding, and so that's often what we come to. But I'm also a mum of four lovely adult kids, I'm a friend, and there are
0: multiple
1: other things,
0: multiple roles.
1: But the role that still takes up a lot of my time and thinking, and I enjoy is the work that I'm lucky enough to be paid for at Massey University. Mm. Yeah.
0: But you were talking before about how you began as a vet, a practical large animal vet. So how was that? I mean, were you on farms? Were you struggling with cows? Like, what does that look like on the ground?
1: You do spend a bit of time on the ground with your hand in a glove, up, you know, inside a cow.
0: You knew you were trying not to say up their bum.
1: I would never, ever say up their bum. So, yeah, I often say to
0: a
1: people...
0: A gloved hand in a cow.
1: I'm so calm. As I say, I'm not a proper vet now, but I can still squeeze anal glands. There you are.
0: Excellent.
1: We can say that
0: there
1: on the radio.
0: I actually have a friend whose dog has anal glands that need to be. So that's not the first time I've heard that concept. Oh, that's brilliant. There you go for your morning cuppa on a Sunday. We're already on to squeezing anal glands.
1: We are. But
0: excellent.
1: Yeah, absolutely.
0: But yeah, so you did. You said you went to the UK and you were a vet over there. So how did that happen? How did that move happen?
1: Yeah, well, that I think at that time, Emma, we could have this working visa, and so it was like a lot of people did. I mean, I graduated in the mid '80s. I went with my husband over there. In the late 80s, I'd first been in practice in Leeston in the South Island.
0: Right.
1: So
0: you were already a practicing vet?
1: Oh, yes, absolutely. And I was really fortunate, really. There's a good locuming agency. And the neat thing about locuming in the UK is you get a house and a car as well. And that's how
0: Fantastic.
1: We ended up in Hinckley, in Yorkshire.
0: Yeah.
1: But yeah, that was another. It's interesting your questions, like the one about Singapore and the one about this time.
0: Yeah,
1: I haven't thought about those things for a long time.
0: I know,
1: but they're so cool to think about them.
0: And people often say that they come on my show and they're like, "Oh my god, I hadn't been in that headspace for a really long time."
1: No. But the interesting veterinary thing, and I still find this a funny story. So hopefully you others
0: will.
1: Oh,
0: I will.
1: But was the nature of the work in this village was quite different to the kind of higher level, more intense production, say, large dairy herds in New Zealand.
0: Right.
1: I'd go out and do jobs on very small farms and like pregnancy test one cow, and I'd think, oh my goodness, you know, what do I do now?
0: Yeah, where are the other 79?
1: So that, again, that was
0: it's really a big lovely. Adjustment. Hey,
1: it was an adjustment, and of course, as you know, if you're lucky enough to be able to work somewhere else, you really get.
0: Yeah.
1: Involved in the
0: community.
1: So that was a lovely
0: time.
1: So
0: what was that Yorkshire community like?
1: The community there was really, really lovely and welcoming in this place. A lot of people found it quite remarkable that I'd left New Zealand, left my parents, and come all the way to England to work.
0: Because New Zealand wasn't really thought of at that time. I think Australia might have been thought of a bit, but that would have seemed so far flung, Jackie. It would have been like arriving from an alien planet.
1: Well, it was interesting that the guy I worked for and his wife, unfortunately I can't remember their names now, of course, but it was so, she said to me, I can't believe that you've come so far and so far from your family. And I'd come there with my husband.
0: Yeah.
1: It's not that foreign, England. Right?
0: Yeah.
1: But it struck me as quite interesting about. And at that time, there was opportunities. That's something quite a lot of people did if we were able to.
0: Yeah.
1: Yeah, is to do an overseas experience.

0: experience, and we could work there for a couple of years, even more. My grandfather was England, so I could have stayed longer.
1: Right.
0: But then there was a baby on the way.
1: Ah, so that's when the first baby was coming.
0: Year 1991, my first one was born.
1: So did you have your baby in Yorkshire or were you back here?
0: No, we decided to come back here because my husband had been able to get some work in Christchurch and my family is back in Christchurch.
1: Yeah. So how long were you in Yorkshire for?
0: Working there only 4 months.
1: Yeah.
0: Yeah, we did a lot of holidaying and working around. Is that where you're from? Sorry.
1: I'm from Cornwall.
0: All right.
1: So I'm from right down in the southwest, but it's that same kind of country vibe.
0: Yeah.
1: And a friend of mine from high school who's actually in Auckland, she said, you've moved from a village in Cornwall to a village in New Zealand. Yeah, okay, I've gone to the other side of the world to end up in roughly the same space.
0: Absolutely.
1: But I think you go where your heart draws you, wherever that is.
0: I mean, for me, I went where the work was.
1: Yeah, yeah.
0: And what a neat way to see the country, because in the weekend we could use the car, go up to the Lake District.
1: You've probably seen a lot more than me. It's that typical thing of when you live in a country you don't see, because visitors come with that lens of, I think, being aware of seeing all these different places and making the most of it. And I think when you live there, I've never been to Scotland, you know. Mind you, that's another story. But okay, and then you came back, and how old are your four kids?
0: Yeah, that's always an interesting question. I have to do a big think about that. My four kids are 35.
1: Yeah.
0: 33. 28 and 25, but those numbers might be, you know.
1: Wow.
0: Yeah, so 10 years between.
1: 10 years.
0: Yeah.
1: See, I've got two sets of twins that are eight years apart. I know, that's my claim to fame, Jackie. So that was kind of one explosion and then forgot what it was like, so I had another one. But I think having a range of ages like that is so challenging because they're all at different stages.
0: Yeah, it is interesting. I have another friend I went through vet school with, and she also has four kids, and she really wanted to have them close together, and she did. I think she had all four under five at one stage.
1: Oh my gosh!
0: Yes, it's possible.
1: It is possible. Just don't stop.
0: Compared to another animal,
1: but I love your framework for comparison. That's brilliant.
0: Yeah, I mean, life comes along. That's all I'll say. Things come along. The way things panned out, I think it's great. The kids are close. There's natural, I'd say, hierarchy, and there's a lot of caring and love across the four. And I had lovely times, as I was saying to you before. I had time off in pregnancy, lots of time off for breastfeeding, and
1: it's such an important
0: those lovely
1: time.
0: Babies. I was very lucky. Yeah.
1: It's so important, and that time goes so quickly. And I know when I was the mum, everybody said that to me, but I was just in the thick of it. But being able to spend that precious time with your kids, because of course then they're gone. But then you moved from practical to academic.
0: Yeah, that wasn't a plan again. Most of my life is opportunistic. My youngest was 1 or 2 years old. We're living up in Whangarei, and my husband was keen for a change as well. We're looking for something maybe a bit different, and I thought I'd like to study, and I thought maybe I could study by distance, maybe do a master's or something. Yeah. I got an offer that I thought, well, I can't refuse. So we moved the whole family from Whangarei to Palmerston North. I got offered to be lucky at that time to be employed to do a PhD.
1: Employed to do a PhD. My God, that's gold.
0: Absolutely.
1: No wonder you couldn't turn that
0: absolutely
1: down.
0: Absolutely. And be like that in a kind of a role of a research officer, where I had a very small amount of teaching to do, but mostly I was able to do my PhD. And they were looking for someone things were different then. They were looking for someone who would be, sensible and might consider staying.
1: Wow.
0: And I did. And I think that was really precious.
1: Yeah.
0: Because we switched roles at that time. Yeah. I mean, my husband took up some work, but mostly he was caregiving and I was doing this full time.
1: Yeah. How fantastic. Mm-hmm. To me, that's like the golden ticket. And you can obviously see that. I could see it in your eyes just going, this was an opportunity.
0: Yeah, absolutely. But I'd never thought about it. But when it got put in front of me.
1: Yeah. And a lot of people who've been on my show and a lot of friends, we've all had careers like that where we've moved because something's just landed on our laps and we've gone, I can't turn this down. It's not necessarily part of a master plan.
0: Oh, no.
1: But we get taken on this path. Oh, my gosh. Anyway, I'm aware of the time and I do want to get through your song. So what would you like to play next?
0: Holly Holiday.
1: Oh, now why Boney M? Because this just made me smile. I love Boney M. Did a lot of dancing in the 80s to Boney M.
0: Absolutely.
1: So why this one, Jackie?
0: This is Road Trip. Kids in the car, off with all the kids to places. When we're up north, we'd go to a lovely a dock area conservation park, say Mimi Fangata on the coast. And yeah, we'd be belting out the Boney M.
1: I love this. Here's a bit of a belter for our morning Boney M.

0: So that was a, that's a thing, changed the mood a bit. That's kind of easing us into the day a bit. And I think, Jackie, I just kind of envisage you in the car with four kids packed in the car, singing this at the top of their voices.
1: Absolutely.
0: Which I think is quite lovely. Now, we did just touch on the idea of challenges. So my next question I often ask my guests is, for you as a wahine, what do you think your biggest challenges are or have been?
1: This is your question, even though I've only had a couple of days, Emma. I've been thinking the most about this and talking to a few friends about
0: it. Oh, nice, because you get other perspectives as well.
1: Yeah, and I see many challenges for wahine, absolutely. Have I felt them myself as a wahine? I'm not that close with that idea.
0: Okay, this is interesting.
1: For me.
0: For you personally, in your journey.
1: For me personally, but I've had this discussion with some women friends just recently, and they've given me some interesting perspectives. And just this morning, for example, I looked in there's a release of a report about the financial burden of violence against women and girls, for example. And I've been fortunate, I have not experienced that myself, but friends and whānau have.
0: Yes.
1: And I know that finances sounds a weird way to frame it, but that's just another aspect. And I think about my life and how I am and where I'm at, and I'm happy and I'm fortunate.
0: Yeah.
1: I think in answer to that question, it's a roundabout way. I think because I'm now relatively senior, say at work, I think there's things that I can do around, say, policies and how I want, say, my group to work around making things as good as they can be.
0: I like
1: that. With my hand on my heart, I can't think that's been something that
0: you've particularly experienced or noticed.
1: Correct.
0: But I like the way you're flipping it, because you're then saying, well, what are the general challenges for wahine and what can I do with my power? Mm-hmm. And I do understand what you mean about violence against women and girls and the financial implications, because how many people are locked into violent relationships because they don't have the financial power to move out of the relationship, or it impacts on their earning potential because they are in a toxic environment and they can't be their best selves and they're just locked in. Mm. I think that's a very valid and traumatic challenge that, as you say, many people are experiencing.
1: Yeah, and also just the coercive control, of course.
0: It can be so subtle and so toxic.
1: I mean, just on that, about having to be in a relationship and so on, I was fortunate with work to do some work in Tanzania and to visit, which was amazing.
0: You do what all my guests do. You drop this sudden bomb of colourful memory. Right,
1: a colourful memory. But what struck me is when I was over there, I happened to meet up with Esther, who was a master's student of mine, and she had been doing she'd been doing her PhD. We're at a scientific meeting.
0: In Tanzania,
1: yeah. Right. And she was there with her supervisor. What's she doing or completing a PhD? It doesn't matter anyway. But we were having a discussion, her and I, and then her supervisor. And she asked about me and the kids and then my husband. And I told her about the kids. And I said, and my husband and I are no longer together. But it was so interesting to see from her and her supervisor that the fact that me and my husband were no longer together, they were worried about me.
0: Yes.
1: And my ability. And then could we, and I didn't know this person very well, but it's fine. I don't mind having the conversation, but could we get back together? It was important that I had a husband. And this came through in this context, in this one conversation. And man, it struck me, because I've thought about differences and privilege, I think a lot.
0: Yeah.
1: And I thought, that memory triggered off what you said about the need, people's need, and being to be able to be financially independent.
0: Yeah.
1: And also to be physically protected in some societies too.
0: Yeah, both of those. Mm. Do you think it's because you are financially independent? Because I've always had a career. I've always been financially viable. I can't think of the right word. But that's because that was drummed into me by my mother. Like, you need to be financially independent. So, it's really interesting, because it sounds like for those women, their assumption was that you needed a husband to financially support you, whereas it's...
1: Yes, maybe financially support, maybe other
0: things. So what are you going to do without a husband?
1: That was the feeling.
0: Yeah. Oh, no, you're right. It's not just the financial support, but how will you manage life without a man beside you?
1: Yeah. Yeah. That's just one example, but again, I hadn't thought of it before until you.
0: And are you friends? Did you remain good friends, you and your husband?
1: I would say no, but we both parent four lovely children.
0: Yeah. Just the only reason I ask that, because I was hanging out with a couple of friends last night and we were talking about this whole thing about when you split up with someone and maintaining friendships, and that's alien to me. I'm like,
1: sorry, it's alien.
0: They don't
1: to me
0: exist. And I said, I think my approach, which is much healthier, where not only are they dead to me, but you literally kill them and bury them in the backyard. I said, I think that's much healthier attachment approach than this let's maintain a friendship. And they were just cracking up. But I just don't know that. I mean, obviously, boyfriends from years ago, I'll see them on Facebook and we might like a post. That's it. But I'm just running for the hills when a relationship is over. I have no desire to create a friendship.
1: Me neither in this situation. But,
0: okay, but we're from a similar place on that. Because it was like, you know, and I mean, in all seriousness, I'm sure my friends have a much healthier approach. But it's like, I'm not actually planning to bury anybody in my back garden. We are on air and I should make that really clear. Anyway, before I confess any other deep, dark thoughts, what song would you like to play next, Jackie?
1: I think we might do Welcome Home.
0: Brilliant, because I've got that cued. So why this one by the fabulous Dave Dobbin?
1: Yeah, it probably I do like going there when these sad moments. And for this one, I've always liked Dave Dobbin. I didn't really know about this one much until the Christchurch massacres, and that really hit me. And I can't say
0: that was almost like a reimagining of the song.
1: Yeah,
0: for that.
1: Yeah. So, and for that reason, I've grown closer to this song, and I also like the Te Reo Māori version.
0: Yes.
1: But I can, at the moment, I can relate better to this Pākehā version.
0: And like you said, you're from Christchurch. Mm. I think for people from Christchurch, it just experienced it on a whole other level. Mm. Okay, here we have the wonderful Dave Dobbin, and Welcome Home.

0: Okay, so on to my next question, she says swiftly. So we've talked about not having challenges as a wino, but we also talked about how we see ourselves and our place in the world. So I want to, what do you, I know one of the things you do to chill out and relax. So what do you do to fill your cup, Jackie?
1: Hop in the sea every morning. Yeah.
0: Do you do every morning? Are you one of those?
1: I'm one of those.
0: You rock
1: star. Well, I have been one of those.
0: When you can.
1: When I can. And I can't believe the fun you can have in the sea when it's not summer. It's just amazing.
0: Yeah.
1: So there's that. My kids love spending time with my family.
0: Yeah, that's the highlight. I think for me, when everyone's at home and I see the four kids all hanging out and interacting, that's such a cup filler, isn't it?
1: It really is. I'm lucky my work does that for me too. It brings a lot of good to me, friendships, and honestly, moving to this beautiful place.
0: Yeah.
1: It's being surrounded by this natural beauty and this curious, open, caring community has really made me think again or try to think more deeply, understand about community, which I never really have. Made me think about my retirement and the possibilities there.
0: Yes.
1: So, yeah.
0: And what else? What kind of other things do you like?
1: Oh, other things.
0: To do?
1: Yes, I belong to two book clubs. I'm looking forward to reading the book. It's not a book club book. I can't think of the author, but the book Flesh that won the Booker Prize.
0: Oh.
1: A book I'm reading, or just actually one thing I've enjoyed joining a local book club here. We've been looking again at some of the New Zealand authors, and I really enjoyed looking again at Morris G, for example.
0: Ah, I read a Morris G book a long time ago.
1: I've got one to want to read over Easter. Easter, I'm going to have it's a good time for me to catch up in my reading and when I'm on holiday. A short book called The Fat Man I'm looking forward to reading. Ah. I think it's a children's one, but I've had that recommended. Yeah, music. I love music, but I can't really I think my taste is quite middle of the road. Another cool thing that's happened since I've been here is I've joined a choir. Which has been quite something, because that I love to sing, but I have trouble singing in tune and things like that. But I now belong to a choir. And
0: where's the choir based?
1: Choir based Paraparaumu called Kapiti Choral.
0: Oh, nice.
1: And we're doing things like Haydn's Requiem and singing classical choral pieces in Latin. And I love the challenge of that.
0: Yeah.
1: And I'm surprised and pleased.
0: Because it's so holistic. Singing. It's not just the singing, it's the vibration, it's your body, it's how it shifts your spirit. Oh, how cool.
1: Yeah. And there's other things too, I guess. I think, again, just moving here, I probably wouldn't have joined the choir. And I had a go at this cup of tea triathlon and did the biking.
0: I just don't do that. I do yoga and jumping in the sea.
1: Yeah.
0: Go you.
1: Oh, well, that's a cool thing we're going to try and do again. Just a fun thing to do together and... certainly not. I mean, I would like to exercise more.
0: Yeah.
1: I don't. I also like to sit on the couch and not exercise. I like to, I'm very lucky to watch the sun set, probably with a beer in my hand.
0: Yeah. Sounds nice. What kind of beer, Jackie, while you mentioned
1: that? Last evening a friend came round and we shared she brought a particular stout. I don't know the name of it.
0: But
1: that was,
0: See, I'm a bit of a Guinness girl. I do like
1: you
0: a
1: would.
0: Guinness.
1: Right.
0: Yes.
1: Right.
0: And Kilkenny's, if I want something a bit light, I do like my dark beers.
1: Mm-hmm.
0: But, sitting watching the sunset with a beer in your hand.
1: Oh, my word.
0: I mean, that kind of tops it, I think, Jackie. I think that's pretty cool.
1: Yes, and I've got a big dog and scratching his ears or his backside.
0: Oh, what kind of dog have you got?
1: Oh, he's a big old working dog. He doesn't really have a breed.
0: But oh, nice. He's a good, he's a bitzer.
1: He's
0: bit of everything.
1: He's a big bitzer, and he's getting a bit old now, and he's just a
0: good place to
1: really
0: live with a dog.
1: Him. Oh, yeah, it is.
0: You know, we are a village of dogs.
1: Mm-hmm.
0: But I like what you said your son said about Pai Kakariki. So it's a bit of a... What, adventure ground or playground for women?
1: Theme park
0: for women. Because I say to people, you could just stop working and be full time getting involved in everything in this village. Like, I'm involved in the radio. That's kind of enough, really, because there's so much going on.
1: Mm.
0: And we're so lucky. And somebody from work, they had their wedding in the village last Friday, and they still can't get over the fact that I turned up in the morning to shift 28 chairs up to Ames Street, and only the groom was stood there. And I was like, come on, I've got a bad back. I can't shift 28 chairs. So I looked down the village and there was James there, the roofer, with Louis, his helper. Mm-hmm. And then this lad, he's Pam's son. I can't remember his name. He's on the front cover. He's got a white dog. He goes down on his bike. And I was like, guys, can you help move these chairs? And they were awesome. They all helped. And they kept saying they couldn't get their head around the fact that we're in this community where I can turn around and people will just jump in and help. And then when the bride came down to the village, people coming up and saying hello, they could see her in her dress. And they were, and I was just, yeah, that's Pai Kakariki. That's kind of why we all live here. And I feel so lucky that that's something we can do.
1: Well, so, I mean, so do I. Something really simple. I think, was it after an event, like the events at St. Peter's, I'd be very comfortable going along to those by myself. I'd find somebody
0: that's
1: there.
0: That's the thing.
1: That's the lovely thing. And then the coolest thing, and it might sound odd, but it's, I've never been able to do this before, walk home with a neighbour.
0: Yeah. And it's really nice.
1: So I'm also very lucky, you know, where I live, I've lovely, supportive neighbours.
0: One of my highlights is the fact that I can go down to the village to a dance, whether it's a rave or a band or something, and it'll start at 6:30 and finish at 10:30. So if I go at 7:30, I can dance for 2 hours and still be in bed by 10 o'clock and I can walk home.
1: That's lovely.
0: And it's really nice. Mm. Really nice. Anyway, we've still got a couple more songs. Mm. What would you like to play? We've still got Korero Māori.
1: Oh, let's pick. That's got a bit of energy.
0: Cool. Okay, we're getting the energy why this one? It's a fantastic track.
1: Oh, I love Marlon Williams.
0: Yes.
1: I just love him, and particularly that new album that's all in Te Reo Māori. But I was wondering about the translation of this, so it's interesting with your job, because if I understand well, this is about speaking plainly or speak directly to me.
0: Possibly. But I was saying to you that I've done up to level 4 Te Reo Māori. Do I use it? No, I don't. But we can have a chat about that.
1: We could have a chat about that.
0: So here we go. Korero Māori, Marlon Williams.

0: That is such a beautiful track. Now, I am aware of the time, so I'm going to have to crowbar the last two questions together because I do want to play your Bic Runga song because that's beautiful and we can go out to that.
1: Lovely.
0: So, two questions, Jackie. So, what's on top for you this year and what advice would you give to your younger self?
1: Right, what's on top for me this year? It's funny, I was thinking what's on top for me today.
0: Oh, I've
1: just
0: today?
1: Heard curtain
0: we can
1: rail
0: do today.
1: Fall off.
0: Oh, okay. So
1: fix
0: the curtain rail.
1: And I've got a bath full of bean bags. A bowl full of bean bag.
0: Aren't they floating everywhere?
1: Well, I put the plug in the bath, but I had a damaged bean bag. So that's ridiculous. These are very instant things, but I'm thinking, right, I want to...
0: But in the present moment?
1: The present moment.
0: But are they the polystyrene ones that stick to you?
1: Yeah.
0: That's a nightmare. Don't open your bathroom door. They'll be all around the village.
1: So those are a couple of things I need to attend to. For the year, it was been interesting thinking about the year. I was thinking, okay, well, where am I at is... I would like to be thinking more about perhaps we talked a bit about exercise and health. For me, that's something I've been aware of as I've got a bit older. So to take more of an active role in taking care of myself.
0: Nice. Focusing on that.
1: Yeah, absolutely. To continue to get to know people in this village.
0: There's so
1: and
0: many.
1: Make it, I guess, in some way related to that with my work. Start thinking about not so much this year, but maybe in a year or two. What my retirement might be looking like.
0: It's on
1: like.
0: The horizon.
1: Absolutely. Thinking a lot about energy and solar panels for my house, actually.
0: Yeah, sustainability. I think we're all getting more into that space.
1: Yeah, and so that's something in terms of perhaps plans for this year is to look into that. I don't know how that works here with the salt spray and so on.
0: Who knows?
1: Who knows?
0: There'll be someone we can
1: someone
0: talk to.
1: Someone will tell us.
0: To Hoko Hoko, someone will know.
1: Somebody will know. Yeah.
0: And advice to younger self.
1: My younger self.
0: Yeah. I think this is one
1: relax,
0: of my favourite
1: questions.
0: Yeah,
1: relax more and be happy in yourself. I think I always have been to
0: some
1: extent.
0: Yeah, you seem to have a very grounded sense, Jackie.
1: I think I probably have been quite grounded.
0: Which is lovely.
1: But, yes, when I was younger, there were things that I thought were important that I no longer think are.
0: Ah.
1: And maybe that's part of moving to Pai Kakariki. I think people can truly be themselves here.
0: Oh, yeah.
1: Yes, absolutely.
0: Yeah. That's lovely. Mm. So just kind of be happy, relax, and kind of be yourself.
1: I believe so.
0: What a lovely note to finish on. So I'd like to say a big mihi and thank you for coming on my show, Jackie. It's been so lovely having this kōrero on 88.2 FM Wahine. I hope more women who are listening will come on and share their stories because I do think it's important and it's so interesting. So we'll go out with Bic Runga Captured. Why this one, Jackie, is your final song for this morning?
1: Oh, this is so evocative. Sexy, romantic, and that album Birds is lovely, so go for it, Bic.
0: Sexy, evocative, and romantic. I love what you're leaving us with. Here we go. Bic Runga Captured. Brilliant.

0: Tuna.
1: We're our school radio today.
2: Awesome. Welcome, boys. School Radio Club. How's it been? How's your week been? How's
0: good.
2: Your...
0: Good. We just... Yeah. My mum and my dad just switched houses.
1: Yeah.
0: So, yeah.
2: So your what dad does that mean, switched houses?
0: My mom had a house and my dad had a house, and they switched.
1: Hmm. So your mom lives at that your dad's house, and your dad lives at your mom's house.
0: Yeah, but now my dad's dad owns my mom's house. So oh. It's kind of slightly confusing.
2: Oh, just do they both live in Paikakariki?
0: Yeah, they do.
2: Are you guys looking forward to the plant fair this weekend?
1: Yeah.
2: Are you going to come to
1: really.
2: The?
0: Yeah, I am.
1: I don't think I can.
2: You're not going to make it?
1: No, I don't think so.
2: No, there's going to be, like,
1: it's
2: games
1: up to
2: and
1: my
2: stuff?
1: Mom. It's up to my mum, really.
2: All right, yeah. Yeah.
0: We're going to play some songs.
2: Cool.
0: Turn down those.
2: What are we going to play?
1: Mummy does the wishing?
0: Mum does the washing.
3: Sometimes my life is like an ocean.
4: The world, according to your mom, doing the washing. Capitalism, your mom does the washing. You pay her a dollar. You get her to do your mate's washing. Your mate pays you $50. Communism. Your mom does the washing. You do the washing. Every night you salute a picture of your dad. Socialism. Your mom does the washing. You do the cooking. Everybody is happy in theory. Feudalism. Your mom does the washing and pays you tax. Colonialism. You barge into your mom's room, claim you discovered your mom's room, dump all your dirty clothes on the floor. Fascism. Your mom does the washing, and you are obsessed with her nose. Liberalism. You watch your mom do the washing and you feel really, really bad. Something must be done, you say. Something may or may not get done. Libertarianism. Your mom does the washing. You believe you did the washing. Religion. Your mom does the washing. You thank God.

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It's in the Constitution. 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

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Africanism, you go to Benny's house, Benny's mom does the washing. 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I blogged about it, bragged about it, took a selfie, Insta story, went on TV, won an Oscar, went on Fortnite, did a dance. I am an ally. 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No one needs feminism anymore. Hip hop. 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Narcissism, you look good in the clothes your mom washed. 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

0: Hello again. 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
1: We're about to do one more song.
2: Could I just ask really quickly, Juno, about that song and where you found that song from?
1: So we went around to my dad's friend's house, and they recommended it to us. And then we listened to a bit of Robin's phone. And then we went home and I basically just played it on repeat constantly.
2: Yeah, it sounds like something that you're really into at the moment, which is cool.
1: No, it was kind of ages ago, but still
2: it's kind of like spoken word, almost like poetry.
1: Yeah.
2: You know? Why do you think you like it so much?
1: I don't know. One of my favourites is when it's surrealism, the washing does your mum.
2: That's a
3: my
2: good
3: favorite is when it does a Fortnite dance.
2: Yeah, does the Fortnite dance. Mm-hmm. That's awesome. Well, thank you for playing something I've never heard of before, Juno. That's cool. What's our next jam going to be, boys?
1: Something in the orange.
3: It's one of my mum's favorite songs.
1: By Zach Bryan.
3: And she loves it.
1: It's an eye. Oh. See?

0: Hi, did you like it?
1: Yeah, that was Jackson's choice. We may play something else.
0: I am a torturer for Juno.
1: He is. It's no kidding.
0: We do not know what to say, and I'm admitting this because I can barely tell the truth.
1: So,
0: but
1: this is kind of good. Yep, we're gonna play.
0: I think it was last time.
1: I think it was Happy.
0: Yeah, Happy.
1: From Despicable Me. Yeah.
0: Despicable Me.
1: Yeah, that's what we're gonna
0: Should I put
1: next.
0: These down?
1: Why not?
2: You can leave them up and play the other.

0: If you don't like this, you can turn it off. But if you don't, I'm okay with it. He may be laughing, just saying.
1: Hot tricks don't miss. I was dun, dun, dun.
0: Don't listen to him. He goes crazy.

0: Shout out to whoever's listening to this, because I don't know anyone listening.
1: Yep, we're going to
0: shout out to our friends at America.
1: Yeah,
0: you said that because
1: I'm
0: annoying.
1: His mom and dad live in
0: America. My auntie and uncle and cousins who are so annoying live in America.
1: Yeah. Shout out to my mom and my dad.
0: Shout out to Andy and Juno's mom, because I forgot her name again.
2: What about any of your friends? Shout out to any of your friends. Because, you know, people, they do listen to this show, and you can listen to it.
0: Shout out to
2: on Tuesday and Wednesday mornings.
0: Shout out to Maui. Shout out to... I'm trying to remember the name.
1: Shout out to Viv, Henry, and Raph.
0: Don't forget the Vivi King.
1: That's Viv. That's a weird thing that happens at school. Don't mind that.
0: You want to know?
2: Well, School Radio Club repeats. You know, you guys can listen to your own show.
0: Yeah.
2: On Tuesdays and Wednesdays.
1: Yeah, I did that. After school last time I did it.
2: Cool.
0: I like this.
1: Anyone
0: out there?
1: Weird. It felt really
0: anyone
1: weird
0: out there
1: your own voice.
0: That knows a kid named Eric. Please tell me. We live it, but I got good. Hey, get.
1: Yeah, I'm.
2: What about Eric?
1: What are we playing?
0: Eric is my friend.
2: Oh, right, okay. What? Where's your family that live in America? Whereabouts in America they live?
0: I think it's.
1: LA?
0: No. What's it called again? I'm so sorry, Mom, if you're listening to this. I forgot.
1: San Francisco?
0: Close to Hawaii.
2: Close to Hawaii?
0: I think so.
2: You've been there before?
0: Yeah, I've been there all. I'd be there every few days. And guess what? I have to pay for the trip, but we're going back to Great Wolf Lodge. It's the best place in the world.
1: Me and my dad and my mom once went to Samoa.
2: Cool.
1: It was really annoying though, because the minute we got me and my dad both got really sick.
2: Oh no.
1: I think it was like.
0: Plane trip?
2: Like the food or something?
1: No,
2: or?
1: It was like, it wasn't. It
0: do you like the food on the plane?
1: Like, I was three.
2: Oh,
0: I hate
2: three.
0: The food on the plane. I like it. No, don't be angry, guys. I like it. It's just that the thing under the thing, you could give us chippies, hot chippies, or chicken nuggets.
2: Right.
1: By the way, I just farted.
2: Okay, I'll open the studio door.
0: No one should know that!
2: How about your Pokemon song? I saw that there's a Pikachu song there. What about that? You want to give that a go?
0: Where?
1: If you play Hunter X, I will be fine with it. I can turn down the studio.
2: This one, yeah.
1: The studio.
0: Oh, yeah.
2: Should we try that?
1: All right. I'll turn down the studio volume. Bye.
2: Okay, go.
1: Bye.

0: sorry, we're playing a different song. That thing's just too Sigma.
1: He thinks it's really weird.
0: So I'm just gonna play a new song called Pokemon.
2: Don't actually play a song that you know what it is.
0: Yeah.

0: No, this one, I think.
1: Wait, is that...
2: No, actually put this on, but you know what it is. Otherwise, it might go wrong.
0: I'm just going to put this on. Everyone, get ready for this.
2: They're not going to hear anything because I'm going to keep this down the whole time.
0: No, you're not. Actually, I want to hear it. All right, then. You're going to be tortured with those headphones on. You're going to hate it.
3: Go on, guys. Put it up. Put up your level.
2: Is it that one?
3: Yeah.
2: That one?
4: No.

0: gotta finish your show.
1: It got kind of strange. Sorry about that, but so we changed. I turned that down, and I turned the volume thing up on our.
2: It's from Pokemon Silver and.
1: He
2: must have accidentally pressed Silver and Bronze.
1: He's kind of angry about him with himself. Don't mind that.
3: You be quiet.
0: Why don't we talk a little bit about anything cool that's coming up that you guys are going to be doing? Are you guys going to be doing any sport? Do you have any cool, do you guys do music? Tell me a little bit about what you're doing.
4: My brother is going to a music lesson with Jack. I'm the Paul in the school. Yeah, and I told him not to because I don't want to tell because if Paul's listening and I do not want to hear that.
0: What kind of music is your brother do? What instrument?
4: He's using the guitar.
0: Oh, yeah?
4: Yeah.
3: Luca talks
0: so he's learning
3: people.
0: Guitar?
1: I'm learning Tilly drums.
3: Pokemon.
0: You're learning drums?
1: Yeah.
0: How's it going?
4: Look what this is called.
0: Why do you want to do drums?
2: Smells like Teen Spirit.
1: Don't listen to. He's just looking at the computer saying what we can.
0: Why do you want to do drums? Do you know?
1: Don't know why.
2: Mom, I found smells like Teen Spirit. I just found it.
1: Don't play it.
3: What do you want to play?
2: Wait, what? Why does it say that?
1: Don't mind it.
0: Because it's a search. It's where you meet to search and put songs in.
1: Yeah.
3: Oh, I'm just going to take this off.
0: Because on the radio, we play songs, guys,
1: true,
0: talk at School Radio Club.
1: That's kind of
3: my hard thing. I don't really know what to talk about.
0: Okay, that's cool. Sometimes that's
4: so
0: what it's like.
4: So, at School Radio, we like to party.
1: He's going crazy. Don't listen to him.
3: I saved the goal today, but with my face.
1: Yeah, I tried to save a goal in football. And it hit me in the chest.
3: Chest shot.
1: It hit me directly in the chest.
3: So, I'm sorry about that song. I do not know why it says go like Pikachu. I'm just going
1: crazy.
3: Pika Pika.
1: Stop.
3: Yeah, I'm just going crazy.
1: Yeah,
3: I'm going to be back in.
1: Yeah, and you know, there's a guy named Leaf in our school, and he got the ball to the face, and he shrugged it off. I don't know how he shrugged it off, he got the ball to the face and he somehow shrugged it off.
0: Good on Leaf.
1: True.
0: Yeah.
4: He just shrugged it like, I don't care, crap.
0: All right, well, maybe I should just try and play something?
4: Just close your eyes, go down and press something. That's what I do.
3: I do that.
1: I'll turn this up.
0: Okay. You guys want to say bye? Because there's only a few more minutes.
3: Bye!
0: You want to say bye?
3: It was nice meeting you for the first time, whoever you are.
1: Actually, no, wait, it was the second, because last time we did radio, we were the same group, remember?
3: Oh, yeah. I'm sorry.
4: I'm sorry.

0: We're so sorry about the song. It's just pain.
1: Can I don't. We're gonna say bye. Bye.
0: Sorry. We love you.
1: Yeah.
0: I'm going stir crazy because I've been in here for too long and it's starting to make me crazy. Why is there someone's hand in their face so no one can see there? They must have a big forehead.
1: I have a big forehead.
0: I just met. I gotta listen to this. Can I hear it from here?
1: You can hear it in there. Yeah, I feel that.
2: Do you like them? Do you like it?
1: Stop. Stop.
2: I can really hear it.
3: We were just trying to both hear what we were saying at the same time.
0: I know, ear to ear.
3: Doesn't that
0: work? Bye. Bye. It's nice meeting you.
3: Bye.
0: Bye.

0: I don't know what to say. Could JJ say something?
1: No. I don't know what to say.
2: Why do I have to say something?
0: How about Taylor?
3: No, JJ.
0: No, Taylor. Taylor, you're the person I'm supposed to be talking to.
3: Welcome to school radio.
0: You go.
1: Leaf.
0: Yeah, Leaf, you go.
1: Ow.
0: Leaf's
4: struggling with his foot at the moment, isn't he?
0: I don't know what to say.
2: You just say whatever you want, so.
0: I don't know what to say.
2: Just say whatever you want.
5: That's right. Welcome to School Radio Club, everybody. Hey, boys. How you doing? Why don't you introduce yourselves?
0: I'm Leif.
6: I'm Jackson.
7: I'm Taylor.
5: And we got Taylor down here. Taylor's microphone's real far away from your face, darling. Got to get your right out. Right, there you go. Is it going to stay there? See if it's... There you go. It works. How you guys been? How's your... how was your Easter break?
0: Good.
1: Great.
0: Good.
5: Yeah? Did you get some Easter eggs?
0: Yep.
5: Do you still have any Easter eggs left in the house?
0: Nope. Yep, I got a giant one left. My mum and dad don't let me eat it.
5: So it's you still got it?
0: Yeah, I got a giant one.
5: Nice.
0: And I haven't even touched it.
5: That's awesome.
0: I haven't even touched the box since Easter. I haven't even touched the box since Easter.
5: And what about...
0: I haven't even touched it.
5: Your school holidays. Did you guys do anything?
0: Yeah. I went to the movies twice, and I went... And I went to the arcade.
5: What arcade is that?
0: Oh, it's this place with a trampoline park and ice skating place and.
5: Where is that?
2: Upper Hutt.
0: I don't know.
2: I think it's Upper Hutt.
1: Leif, you're yelling.
0: What am I?
1: Yes.
0: No, I'm not.
1: Yes, you are.
0: No, I am not.
1: It didn't sound.
5: And so, what movies did you see, Leif?
1: Oh, I saw The Faraway Tree. And Mario. Super Mario.
5: Leif has a prick on his foot at the moment that he's being very distracted about.
1: Yeah.
0: Yeah, it's out.
5: It's out now? Out? Okay, yep. Sweet as. We can continue.
1: What do you have fur on your foot?
0: That's not fur.
1: Oh. What is it?
0: I don't know. I do not know. JJ's just talking.
5: Hey, Taylor, you're
0: trying
5: got
0: to figure
5: cool
0: out what it is.
5: Warriors jersey on.
0: Yeah.
5: Did you go to the game?
3: No, but I saw it on TV.
5: You watched
1: what
5: it on telly?
1: They, doing? They sound like cats. Or dogs.
5: It's just some kids playing outside because it's lunchtime,
1: well,
5: isn't
1: for
5: it?
1: For some reason, yes. It sounds like they're trying to bang the door.
0: What did they just say? It sounded like a bunny.
5: Should we play our next song? Or Taylor, you want to say something?
0: Yeah.
5: Okay. Should we play our jam? Yep. What do we got lined up? JJ, why don't you announce it?
1: No. Leif, you...
0: What are we announcing?
1: The one that you just said. The song.
0: So we're going to play Bad. Yeah, Bad.
5: Okay.
1: Okay, do I turn it on now?
5: That's the one.
1: It's already on.
5: Okay.
1: It's been on... Okay.

0: four of them.
1: Good job.
2: Yeah, I did.
3: And then put the ones down.
1: Now put the music down. That's the one.
4: Oh, hi, guys. We're back. It's over to JJ.
3: It's over to Lee.
4: Over to JJ.
3: Over to Jayla.
4: Over to JJ.
3: Over to Lee.
4: Over to JJ.
3: Over to Lee.
4: Over to JJ.
3: Over to Lee.
4: Taylor says so, and I say,
3: and I'm two to one. Lee.
4: Over to JJ. I went to the pools on the holiday.
1: Tell us about it.
4: I went to the movies.
5: And then Finn came over. He came to the pools with us, and then me and my family went to the movies.
1: You went to Carson's pool?
5: No, put tower pools.
1: Oh, nice. What else, guys?
5: Over to Leaf.
4: I went to the arcade. I can't remember where it was. I went there with Arlo. We played on the trampoline park. We did some motorbike games. It was this game where you're on a fake motorbike and there was a screen in front of you and you had to pretend drive the motorbike.
5: Oh, yeah, I've seen that game before.
4: And, yeah, and we kept, and me and Arlo did it, and when we turned, sometimes we crashed into the wall and did backflips, and our motorbikes went backwards and crashed and stuff. So, yeah, it was pretty fun, and afterwards we got slushy, and then we went. Then we went,
5: we went away. Finn's birthday.
1: What about you? Tell us about Finn's birthday.
5: We went paintball shooting. Wait, no, not paintball. No. Jelly shooting.
3: Huh?
5: We went jelly shooting.
1: What's jelly shooting?
5: So, like, you get, there's, like, these tiny jelly balls, and, like, there's a gun and you shoot it at
3: people. It's like mini paintballs.
5: Yeah.
1: Does it hurt?
3: No.
5: Not really. Only if you get it on the skin, it hurts.
1: That sounds fun.
5: Yep.
3: I went to the same place for my birthday.
1: Cool.
4: I've never been there. How was it? Was it fun?
3: Yep. Yeah.
4: Did you get hit?
5: Yeah, I got hit in the neck.
4: Ouch.
5: At the back.
4: Did it hurt?
5: Yeah.
3: You didn't get
4: how
3: hit
4: much?
3: In the back of your neck.
4: Did you cry?
5: Yep.
4: Oh, it must have hurt.
5: Yep.
4: Why does jelly hurt? It would have just splattered, right?
5: No, because
3: it's not real jelly.
5: It's electric and electric gun, and you shoot it, and it goes flying, and it hurts really bad.
4: Oh, shoot! But why doesn't it hurt if you get it on your clothes?
3: Because
5: I don't know. Actually,
3: because
5: we use like helmets and pants and
1: guards and stuff.
5: Yeah.
4: So, did you hit anyone with the guns?
5: Yep, I think I hit Abe and Finn, and I think JJ and Jaya.
3: I hit you like 10 times.
5: Yep.
4: Well, that sounds really fun. So, over to JJ.
3: Over to Taylor.
5: JJ.
4: Over to JJ.
3: I don't know what to say.
4: It's over to JJ. I said
3: it's
4: my
3: over
4: thing.
3: To
4: over to JJ.
3: Oh, okay. I unpaused it. Leafy, put it back. Wait, I think.

0: Yeah. We're back.
1: Can I read him?
0: We're back. I said that twice. I know it sounds weird. I mean, I know it's weird. Yeah.
2: What else, boys? What else we got?
3: Hey, who's talking?
2: I'm talking. Yeah, you can hear in the headphones, can't you?
3: Yeah, I can hear.
2: Yeah.
3: I'm not doing that, though.
2: That's okay. You don't have to use the headphones if you don't want to.
3: I want to use them.
2: What about, is there anything coming up, you guys? Have you got any new sports coming up or anything like that you're doing?
3: Yeah.
2: Or anything cool?
1: Rugby.
2: Uh-huh.
0: Yeah. Nothing.
2: What about you, Leaf?
0: Nothing.
2: You do any sports or what do you do? Do you do any music?
0: I have nothing coming up.
2: You got nothing coming up? Should we just go ahead and play a song then?
0: Yeah. Yep. Goodbye.
2: Do you guys want to introduce this song?
0: Goodbye.
2: Definitely on you guys. The song.
3: What
1: do you know it?
3: That you can listen to the radio?
1: But you can do it.
2: I'll tell you later.
3: Do you know it very good?
1: Yep.
3: I don't even know it that good.
1: 772 love.
2: All right. Oh gosh. Is this gonna work? Oh no, we can't play this one.
3: Why?
2: No, it's too...

0: We're gonna do some jokes now.
1: Okay. Joke.
0: Knock knock.
2: Who's there?
0: Pee.
1: Pee who?
0: Pee you.
2: Wait. I like it.
1: Pee. JJ, you got it.
0: Wait, I'm trying to think of another joke that I've done.
1: I'll go on. So there was one night. There was one queen and one king. They went fishing and they caught three fish. How did they catch three fish?
2: How?
0: By a fishing rod.
1: Because there was one knight, one king, and one queen.
0: Yeah, what about it? So there was one knight and one king and one queen.
1: Yeah. You don't?
0: I'm not going to touch it. At all.
1: Touch.
0: Knock, knock.
1: Who's there?
0: Interrupting chicken.
1: Interrupting.
0: Bark, bark.
1: Knock, knock.
0: Who's there?
1: Moo.
0: Moo who?
1: Moo you. Wait. Moo who, I think it was.
0: Knock, knock.
1: Who's there?
0: Boo.
1: Boo who?
0: Hey, why did you say boo who to me?
1: JJ, you got a joke?
0: No.
1: You don't?
0: When are we going to do the next song? Now?
2: Do it. You guys do what you want.
0: Okay, can I put
1: this on? Something in the orange.
0: Can I put it down now?
1: Yep.
0: Why did the guy wear sunglasses?
1: Why?
0: Why did the guy wear blinds?
1: Why?
0: Because he was blind. Get it? Blinds, yep. And he's blind. You ready, Taylor?
1: Yep.
0: Okay, I'm putting them all down.

0: way the orange touches all things around. The grass, trees, and dew, how I just hate you. Please turn those headlights around. Please turn those headlights around.
1: Super job.
2: We're back.
3: So we're going to play one more song, Blood on the Dance Floor, but we won't have enough time to do it. So goodbye.
2: Bye. JJ, say bye.
3: Bye.
2: Bye, guys.
3: And the weird voice was JJ. Bye.
2: Bye.
3: Bye.
1: You play,
2: okay.
1: This one.
2: Bye.

0: Kia ora, good evening, and you are listening to Pai Kakariki 88.2 FM. This is The Stranger the Better with DJ Mari. That's me. I'm actually called Eloise, but you know, DJ names are cool, and I thought I should have one. So, as is true of the name, The Stranger the Better, I have a few strangers in the studio with me today. Not strangers to me, but maybe strangers to you if you're listening, unless you know my friends, which I don't really know why you would, unless you're my parents. So, can I get you... My parents are in the room right now. Anyways, so, can I get you all to just introduce yourselves?
1: Hello, I'm Dash. I'm a bit less of a stranger as I've been on this show before.
0: Yeah, he's been on every show, but, you know, it's his world and I just live in it.
1: Anyways, yeah. I'm Dash. I live here.
0: Yeah? In the studio?
1: No.
0: No, he lives in the walls of the studio. He's just lying to you. Right, and...
2: I'm Hugo. I think I was on the first one. Haven't been on one since, but I'm back.
0: Woo! That's great. And...
3: I'm Thomas. I was on the first one.
0: Woo.
3: Like Hugo on the first one, but I'm back as well.
0: Yay! Okay, so I believe that Hugo has a song for us.
2: Yep, so this first one is Club Tropicana by Wham!

The tail inside out. Cause everybody hates a tourist, especially one who thinks it's all such a

0: right, and we are back with the talking. Sorry for the music break, but unfortunately it is our duty to tell you all about these songs in case you really like them and want to listen to them again. Also because we're here to talk about music. So what was that first track that we heard? I actually don't remember now.
1: The Wham track or the other
0: one? The Wham track.
2: Oh, that was Club Tropicana by Wham.
0: And then after that, we had
3: Crazy on You by Heart off of their debut album, Dreamboat Annie, from 1975. Heart was a rock group formed between Nancy Wilson and Ann Wilson, which produced a bunch of albums through their time playing and are kind of rock icons. They just don't get talked about that much.
0: Hell yeah. I feel like I've heard the name before, but I'm actually not sure. Might have only heard it
2: You'll
0: from
2: have
0: you.
2: Heard Barracuda.
0: And I will have done then. All right. And what was that last one?
4: The final song was Common People by Pulp, who are a Britpop or Brit rock band from, Britain. Sheffield. Yeah, Sheffield. Very wet place, very cold place. Nasty. They came here in February, and I saw them, so I thought I might as well just play that song. That was Common People of Different Class, and it's about, I'm pretty sure it's about Jarvis Cocker, who's the singer, one of his ex-girlfriends who was pretty rich, pretty spoiled, and said, "I want to live like common people." And the song is basically how rich people have no idea how common people have to live their lives.
0: Hmm, that's pretty cool. Love live music. Maybe I'll play some Checks Us All live later. Okay, so speaking of live music, what more incredible way is there to absorb live music than with theatre as well? Musical theatre team, pretty, pretty awesome. I mean, of course, music is always pretty great, but you might be wondering why I'm talking about this. Our next song is from hit musical Hadestown. Now, you might have noticed, if you've heard a few of these songs, a reoccurring theme of us playing a few songs from Hadestown. And this is because, shameless plug, Carpi College up in Raumati is going to be putting on a production of Hadestown from the 22nd to the 27th of June. Come along. It's going to be really, really epic.
1: Please watch.
0: So

0: please buy tickets. They're not on sale yet, but you know. So in the lead up to that, we're just going to be playing one song each show just to kind of get the vibes in. So yeah, this is Chant Reprise. Reprise? Who knows?
1: Now everybody knows

0: Okay, so just a reminder, if you're just now tuning in, you are listening to Pai Kakariki 88.2 FM. This is The Stranger, The Better. So that last track that you heard was, hopefully you would recognize it. I feel it's quite well known, and you might have been able to tell from the lyrics, but it is called Under Pressure by Queen and David Bowie. Very, very lovely, very fun. Yeah, and then just before that one, we had
1: I Believe in a Thing Called Love by The Darkness.
0: Spooky.
1: Darkness are a British rock band. They're another one who I had the opportunity to see recently in February. Mm-hmm. And the origin of that song is I think it was either the lead guitarist or the front man went into the studio and said we should write the funniest, silliest song we can possibly write. So yeah, that's where it came from.
0: I think if I did that, it would sound like beep beep boop boop boop.
1: Yeah,
0: and it would be great, and it would be do do do la la la la la la la. Yeah, something like that. So I think there's a reason we're not musicians. We should maybe leave that. Okay, well, some of them are. Maybe not myself. I'll leave that to the professionals. Anyways, and then before that one we had
2: I Get Around by the Beach Boys,
0: yeah,
2: which was the first of their songs to reach number one on the, I think it was Billboard 200 or some stupid music ranking thing like that from back in the day. That's kind of irrelevant nowadays. But it was the first of theirs to reach number one, and because of that, during that, it was that time of British invasion rock and Beatlemania in the U.S., and it was kind of the first win that, like, American music had in, like, the 60s at that time after having all the British invasion rock show up.
0: Hey, that's cool.
2: Yeah.
0: Yeah. And then last but not least, but also was first in the order.
3: Before that was Use the Force, the remaster by Jamiroquai from the third track off the 2011 remaster of Traveling Without Moving.
0: How does that work? Is it like an internal travel? Like a spiritual...
3: You'll have to watch the music video.
0: Okay, well, I'm looking forward to that.
3: They make it work.
0: Okay, well, I believe you have one more song for us.
3: I do indeed. This is Conga by Miami Sound Machine.
0: Ooh.

Okay. So that was Every Day by Waze Blood. I have cut that one off a little through the show just because we have so many songs we want to play for you and so little time. So just going straight into the next one.

Gobbling,

0: fade out, I'm just going to let you know this is Seven Goblins by Masayoshi Takanaka. And last up, Takanaka, my bad team, sorry. And coming up after this one, as our last track for the hour, is
1: Helter Skelter by the Beatles off of the White Album.
0: Ooh! They gathered their tools and set off in search.

Shake Your Rump. Shake Your Rump. Beastie Boys. Blast from the Past. This is Paikakariki.fm, and you're listening to Bomb Bomb Bomb Bomb with me, MCMC. And it's May the 1st, 2026. We're moving right along through the year. Looking forward to November the 7th, when we kick out the government and get some better fellas in there to, make some better decisions for us. Hopefully, not that we're a political show here, we're a music show. So let's get on with the music. This is Beck, Ride Lonesome. Here we go.

Tom Waits, Clap Hands. And before that, we had Can with Moonshake. And we started that one off with Ride Lonesome, Beck. And Beck will be in after me for her show. So, yeah, not the same Beck, but a Beck nonetheless. So this is Paikakariki, .fm, May. 2026. Thanks for listening. We got a shout out now. A shout out for Mel and Pips and the Zebora who are listening down the end of Wellington Road there somewhere. Hopefully snow it up. She's nippy out there tonight. Yeah, so let's go with here you go. Eyes Were Young, Little Barry.

Yeah. Oh. That's a song called O, capital O. And that's by Omar Rodriguez-Lopez and John Frusciante. And we had Eyes Were Young before that by Little Barry. And Little Barry, I don't know anything about Little Barry, but I think makes me think of Wales and South Wales in particular. And maybe Gavin and Stacey. That was a good show. Okay, this is Pi FM, Pai Kakariki 88.2 FM. And it's May the 1st today. When we record the show, it'll be later than that when you listen to it down the track somewhere. But it's the Music Month of New Zealand. And apparently it's the 25th year of New Zealand Music Month in May. I remember buying the T-shirt, with those circles of white on the black T-shirt back in the day. Every month is New Zealand Music Month, really, but this is the official New Zealand Music Month, so let's have a couple of New Zealand tracks. And we start off with SJD. This is Waterhole.

Masterton's Finest, Lady Hawk, My Delirium. And before that, we had Hawks and Doves, Reb Fountain. And apparently, Reb Fountain released a record today, new album. So, yeah, have a listen to that if you can find it somewhere. Should be everywhere. This is Paikakariki.fm broadcasting out of the old murder house at the school on Wellington Road. And we're going to crack right on now. And it's May the 1st. And so that starts New Zealand Music Month, 25th year, as we know. But it's also International Workers' Day, which I remembered just before. And it's kind of like I haven't thought about that for years. May the 1st day, it was always like May Day, you know, International Workers' Day. Nobody talks about that anymore. Maybe that's because the workers have been smashed. They've been smashed by the man. So if you're one of those workers and you're still working hard, good on you. And this is for you. This is the White Stripes, Ball and Biscuit.

Yeah, David Bowie there doing the Modern Lovers song, Pablo Picasso. And this is paikakariki.fm, bom, bom, bom, bom for May 2026. We're coming to the end of the show, 10 minutes to go. Thanks for listening. We'll have a couple more New Zealand tracks, I reckon, for New Zealand Music Month. This is the Mermaidens and Sister, and we'll have Grawlix's Set Free after that.

0: Grawlixes. Grawlixes set free. Are we on here? I think we are. Coming to the end of the show. Thanks for listening. We've got time for one more track, and let's go out with a. We started with an oldie and a goodie, and let's go out with an oldie and a goodie. Blast from the past. This is Miss E. Elliott.
1: Headbanger.

Kia ora, folks. It's Julia here for another show of Lively Up Yourself, where I attempt to cheer you up with some nice tunes and some happy news at 1:30. That was just sounding a little fuzzy, so I'm going to try and change the input. This is Self Control by Justice Durr. Justice Durr. Hang on. I'm just going to swap those over, see if it's any better. Let's try that one.

That was Burning Spear with Rocking Time. And now we've got a live track from Third World called Kamina, live at Paul's Mall.

That was Desmond Cheese with Dubbing Out from the album Space and Time. Next up, I'm going to play three tracks from the Bob Marley album Talking Blues.

Okay, it's 1:30 the hour, so it is time for your monthly dose of happy news. A woman who lived with three life-threatening autoimmune diseases for more than a decade has returned to a near-normal life after a cell therapy reset her wayward immune system. She had 9 different treatments, none of which had a lasting impact, before receiving the therapy last year at a university hospital in Germany. Within weeks of having the cell therapy, doctors noticed that all three diseases had responded, making a world first and a striking improvement in the woman's condition. For the past 14 months, she's been in treatment-free remission and largely able to return to normal life. New Zealand's gold-hearted metal detectorist community found, well, one amazing guy found a woman's lost engagement ring. Her shiny diamond engagement ring has found its way out of a deep creek buried by sand. This man had heard about a woman who was at a Hamilton swimming hole along the Kanifanifa track when her engagement ring went missing. Walton spoke to the couple, got rough whereabouts, and gave it a crack. "I've actually never underwater detected before, so I didn't have the gear," he said. "I just had some goggles and snorkel, and my detector can detect underwater." At one stage, he was in about 2 metres deep, well over his head, with no luck other than a few laundry tokens. He said he was getting really cold, and he thought, "I'm going to call it quits." And as he was getting out of the water, he thought, "Oh, I'll just go back this way quickly and have a look." "I got up to waist deep, and then I got a really good signal there." He used his pinpointer, and he stuck it in the sand and felt the ring, pulled it out, and well, by that time everyone had left, so he let out a woohoo. And he said, this is such a good quote, he said, "I was shaking like a chihuahua in the rain with the cold and excitement." And he said, "It's always a great feeling, you know." And those guys were so grateful. And apparently there's a lot of detectorists out there that find things that are being lost and return it to their owners, which is pretty awesome. Thanks to Hannah Swartz for sending me this one. "Could harakeke be the key to removing forever chemicals from our water?" David Barker started looking at harakeke after a school event. "With forever chemicals a risk to our drinking water, a team from the University of Auckland has had promising early results using the plant to remove chemicals from water. While the living plants clean water with their roots, Barker, a chemical scientist and professor, started wondering if their leaf fibres might have the potential to treat water. Fast forward and the researchers have conducted experiments that show harakeke outperforms other treatment methods in removing forever chemicals from water. Its different chemical properties just seem to be a good match for the harakeke," he says. Data says the team treated harakeke fibres to create a positive charge. They then shake water samples and the fibres attract negatively charged PFAs, removing 70 to 99% of them. So basically it pulls these forever chemicals off the water. And they're sturdy and rigid, which makes them ideal for immersion in water, and that as they don't degrade quickly, and also they won't create another source of microplastics, which might happen if a plastic filter was used. More science news, an innocuous yellow powder created in a lab could be a new way to combat the climate crisis by absorbing carbon from the air. Just 1/2 pound of the stuff may remove as much carbon dioxide as a tree can, according to early tests. Once the carbon is absorbed by the powder, it can be released into safe storage or be used in industrial processes like carbonising drinks. So it's a bit of a leap forward in that area. Over in Australia, the future looks substantially brighter for a beautiful and totally unique Australian cockatoo species that requires very specific nesting habitat. They say it took 250 years, some termites, no wildfires, and a cyclone to make the ideal home for the palm cockatoo. A difficult combination at the best of times, but deforestation's making this natural coincidence harder and harder. Now, however, conservationists have cracked the code on how to get these birds to nest in artificial tree hollows, opening up a whole new chapter in their protection. "This is huge news," they say. "We have a highly endangered species in severe decline, and we've been working for years to crack the code, and we finally have."
back in Aotearoa, an amazing survival story of a kahu, a hawk that got, or harrier hawk, came off second best after it was struck by an MG being taken on a test drive in Hastings last week. It managed to crack the grill as the force of the impact left its body stuck inside and its wings awkwardly spatchcocked. This is from Stuff. Spatchcocked is a funny word, but outside the vehicle. Anyway, so the vets got hold of it and they took the grill off, and remarkably, the bird had survived. They gave it a bit of TLC, and after a bit of pain relief, they let it fly free, and it soared up into the air, did a few circles, possibly finding its wings again, but also maybe saying thank you for saving it, and off it flew. So that's another happy news. And also, the Artemis 2 crew have splashed down safely, to the joy of millions of people around the world. Okay, that's the happy news, guys. See, lots of good stuff out there. This is David Bowie. I'll just start it again. Why not? This is Sound and Vision. Check.

world according to your mom doing the washing. Capitalism. Your mom does the washing. You pay her a dollar. You get her to do your mate's washing. Your mate pays you $50. Communism. Your mom does the washing. You do the washing. Every night you salute a picture of your dad. Socialism. Your mom does the washing. You do the cooking. Everybody is happy in theory. Feudalism. Your mom does the washing and pays you tax. Colonialism. You barge into your mom's room, claim you discovered your mom's room, dump all your dirty clothes on the floor. Fascism. Your mom does the washing and you are obsessed with her nose. Liberalism. You watch your mom do the washing and you feel really, really bad. Something must be done, you say. Something may or may not get done. Libertarianism. Your mom does the washing. You believe you did the washing. Religion. Your mom does the washing. You thank God. Atheism. Your mom does the washing. You make a 12-part YouTube video demanding peer-reviewed evidence that she did, in fact, do the washing. Zionism. You shoved your mom into the washing machine and the spinning made her dizzy and that dizziness made her vomit and you pointed at vomit and call it anti-Semitism. Americanism. Your mom does the washing. It's in the Constitution. End of discussion. Mansplaining. Your mom does the washing. You tell her how best to do the washing. You have never done the washing. Same-sex marriage. Your moms do the washing. Patriarchy. Your mom doesn't exist. The washing is mysteriously done. Turfism. Your mom doesn't want your other mom doing the washing because of, like, genitals and stuff. Polling. There's a 70% chance you do the washing on Saturday night. Come Sunday morning, it was 100% done by your mom. Africanism. You go to Benny's house. Benny's mom does the washing. You ask your mom why she doesn't do the washing. You do not survive the night. Feminism. Your mom insists you grow up and do your own washing. White feminism. Your mom hired a woman of color to do the washing. Male feminism. That one time I did the washing, I told everybody I did the washing. I blogged about it, bragged about it, took a selfie, Insta story, went on TV, won an Oscar, went on Fortnite, did a dance. I am an ally. Hashtag me too. Egalitarianism. That one time you did the washing is proof it's all equal and no one needs feminism anymore. Hip hop. Every day I'm hustling. Every day I'm hustling. When I bring the basket, mama puts the washing in. Narcissism. You look good in the clothes your mom washed. Surrealism. The washing does your mom.

That track was Joshua Edahin with Mum Does the Washing, and this is a live track of Erica Badu, Boogie Nights and All Night. Have a great April, everyone. Sam's in next with Reptile Radio. See you in May.

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0: Well, kia ora and welcome to Cinema Without Pictures, where movies and music intersect. It's May 2026, it's episode number 70, and the subject for this month's show is queer film, music representation on the LGBTQIA+ spectrum. So many films to choose from across that spectrum, with each shade of the rainbow. There could be just a show for each of those. But as always, the focus is on films with a musical component, so that rules out some. And I try to mix up the playlist, as there are many differences in LGBT plus cinema, as there are common themes. It's inspired by three brand new films available on Aruvision that all centre on gay male protagonists. So we'll start off with those. The first is Pillion, a remarkable film from the UK, set in a very particular niche of gay subculture, that of dominance and submissives. This film is an eye-opener for most of us, never been depicted in a mainstream film before, but it is depicted with absolute frankness, but also sensitivity and humour. It's about a meek, sexually insecure young man who meets the man of his dreams, a hunky, leather-clad biker played by Alexander Sarsgaard, and it's a relationship that is too good to be true. It comes with a big catch. So this is a very lush, evocative interpretation of Eric Satie's Gymnopédie No. 1 by Oliver Coates, composer of the score to this extraordinary film that is Pillion. The next one I have lined up, I'll just let Oliver play for a little bit longer, shall we? Yes.
1: Retake.
0: Oh yeah, the mic was still up. Yeah, the next one I have is a track from the second brand new film, gay film, with not such a high profile. It's called Plain Clothes, and I'll talk a bit more about that film after this gorgeous track by Emily Wells, and she is the composer of the score and also sings, a queer artist herself. And this is a track called My San Francisco.

So the film is Plain Clothes, a coming out movie, probably the most common theme in queer film, and it's a very good example of it. It's set in 1997 about a police officer who's tasked with the rather nasty business of entrapping young men looking for consenting sex in public bathrooms, and about a relationship that develops with one of his targets. It's a low budget film, but it's very powerful, extremely well acted, well rounded, with an ending that really surprised me in a satisfying way. The third film I have is also brand new to Arrivision. It's an Irish comedy called Four Mothers, and it's the most gentle of the three. I just watched it last night, in fact, and would recommend it to just about anyone. It's about a gay writer who's looking after his infirm mother and who, through hilarious circumstance, is saddled with looking after three other aged widows. I know, it sounds like a box of fluffies, doesn't it? But it's absolutely delightful, with a capital D. And the track I have is from the soundtrack from 1985, so a retro choice, the debut single of the American synth band called The Book of Love. They were the first to, in fact, address the AIDS epidemic in song, so appropriate. It's a jaunty and optimistic one, though, this one, their debut, and though it's got a female lead vocal, you can see why it is a gay favourite. It's called Boy.

Okay, she actually says, I'm not a boy. But that's pop music, folks. It can often be red-faced if you don't properly listen to the lyrics. Okay, next couple of songs, considerably more mournful, both from more mournful films. The first is called Queer, one that we mentioned in our Best of 2025 show. But I'm going to play something from the actual score by Trent Reznor. He, formerly of Nine Inch Nails, perhaps still of Nine Inch Nails. He does a lot of soundtracks with somebody called Atticus Ross. This is a track called Vaster Than Empires. The film directed by Luca Guadagnino, who's Call Me By Your Name. Call Me By Your Name. Is in the canon of great queer movies, featured before on this show. And we'll follow that up with a title track of an equally beautiful lesbian film called The World to Come.

I'm listening on the headphones to that track and hearing the pump organ breathing away, and it's quite lovely. It's The World to Come, title track by Daniel Blumberg, and guest vocals there by Josephine Foster, whose voice is known for its evocation of another time, of old world Americana. Makes a perfect accompaniment to the exquisite feminist western, The World to Come, by Mona Fastvold. She's a Norwegian filmmaker, but working in America. She, in fact, co-wrote The Brutalist, which was Oscar-nominated. Anyway, The World to Come, a film about a sapphic affair on the American frontier with just four actors, two women and their husbands. And if you like a film like Carol, you're very likely to enjoy that film, whatever your gender or orientation. Carol is the next film I'm featuring, a song from it. It's also a similar story of forbidden love, this time in 1950s New York. And this track is from the soundtrack. And though when the lyrics were penned in 1950, it was not about a lesbian love affair. In fact, it also features on the soundtrack to the film The Master. But it can be easily embraced with its refrain, "No Other Love." And it's sung by Joe Stafford, who has a rather beautiful voice. Apparently the melody is based on a Chopin etude.

Okay, that was April March there. What a name, April March. She's been going since the mid-90s. In fact, I think that was her debut. Chick Habit, 1995, and it was used in the film But I'm a Cheerleader, which I know some of you in the village know and love. I think it's even been shown for Pride a few years ago. And anyway, we're at the lighter end of queer cinema. And that film, by the way, stars Natasha Lyonne, who some of you, again, might know from Russian Doll. And her character is marched off by her God-fearing parents to a correctional facility because they suspect her of being a lesbian, and to have her straightened out. And Melanie Lynskey is even in the cast. A user review on the RO Video website says, unparalleled peak film of the culture in the category. Well, there you go. So that's a cult film. The next couple of tracks represent more mainstream breakthroughs for queer cinema, and they're both British. The first one is Kinky Boots from 2005, a drag queen comedy about challenging conservative values, and it became a very successful stage musical. And I've got something from that which is quite terrific. It's from Kirsty McColl. It's a witty shoe-themed track included on the soundtrack. It's called In These Shoes.

Okay, so the next one I have featured is on the soundtrack to the LGBT modern classic Pride from 2014. And it's based on the real-life solidarity between the striking Welsh miners and the queer community in 1980s Britain, a feel-good underdog film done shamelessly well. And I've chosen a song from 1981 that is a personal favourite. It's Homo Sapien by Pete Shelley, his first solo single after the Buzzcocks. And this one was actually banned by the BBC for explicit reference to gay sex. My 14-year-old self didn't notice it, but Shelley did come out at the time for his as bisexual, and the song. Listening to it again, it has two readings. Homo Sapien applying to all humans made it a hit with the straight community, but the intention was to code it as a malaprop, a euphemism for homosexual. And if you listen to the lyrics through that lens, it all makes much more sense.

Okay, that was from a gloriously weird movie called The People's Joker from 2023, and that was the theme. And I've got here a distinct product of Gen Z, DIY, and likely ADHD ingenuity baked into the trans comic perspective of writer, director, editor, actor Vera Drew. If I remember rightly, there's a relationship between trans girl Vera Drew, played by Vera Drew, and her relationship with a trans boy. So anyway, it was very low budget and full of spirit, and I really enjoyed it. Another film from that neck of the woods is I Saw the TV Glow from the same year, an intense teenage mind melt from A24 Studios that's been described as a trans horror allegory. And this is a pretty cool track from a Singaporean singer called Yule.

that's a track I've enjoyed discovering for this show. Anthems for a 17-year-old girl. Yule, Singaporean singer, songwriter, producer, incorporates elements of ambient glitch and Asian post-pop to earn themselves 57 million streams for that song. Okay, so continuing this queer film special on Cinema Without Pictures, I'm rewinding back to the 90s to feature a trilogy of films by Asian American filmmaker Greg Araki. And we acquired the three of them for Arivision, and they're dubbed the Teen Apocalypse Trilogy. And the first one is called Totally Effed Up with asterisks, folks, and The Doom Generation and Nowhere are the others. Araki was part of the new queer cinema independent movement of that time when gay filmmakers were telling their own stories and not just featuring as protagonists or stereotypes in straight men's movies. The films are each portraits of a disaffected youth subculture from the LA punk scene of the early 90s, self-consciously edgy, perhaps a bit pretentious, but also emotionally honest, perhaps proto-emo. And the music is there to match. Angry but cool. This is a band called 16 Volt. They sound not unlike Nine Inch Nails. And I guess you could call it industrial rock. This is a track called Motor Skill.

So that's the cyberpunk sound of the early 90s. 16 volt there. Okay, cover your ears, kids. What's up next is from a film. Well, no, the irony is that I've just played you something from a film called Totally Effed Up. But in fact, I have an explicit language warning on the next one. But it's kind of hilarious, so I'm not going to censor it. Not right now. It's from a musical from last year called Dix the Musical, a ribald musical comedy about a pair of business rivals who discover that they are identical twins, and they decide to swap places in an attempt to trick their divorced parents to get back together. The dad is played by Nathan Lane, who I know most of you will know. The Birdcage, I think he first came to prominence, which could have been on this playlist. So this is Nathan Lane, and the track from Dix the Musical is called Gay Old Life.

0: No, that's not gay old life. This is gay old life. No, that's not it either. Okay. Sorry, folks. Let's get the right... Oh, okay. I had it out of order. All right. Silly me. Here we go. Cover your ears.
1: I've been meaning to tell you for some time. There's no easy way to say this, but... But what? I'm gay.
2: What the fuck, Dad? You're gay?
1: Well, I was hoping for a little more enthusiasm, but yes, Craig, I'm gay. Queer as a $3 bill and just as thin. I wake up, drink my coffee, have brunch around a

0: clicks and whistles.
1: What are they? Explain them to me!
0: Well, it's a long story. Very well.
2: Oh, yeah, get a hat.
0: Many decades ago, I was down in the sewer.
2: Why?
0: Shh, Daddy's singing. Rowing my boat through the slime and manure.
3: How did you get a boat into the sewer?
4: You want to hear the story or not?
0: Collecting adventures and treasures. Gal-

Yeah, so you really have to see the movie Dick the Musical to understand what the Sewer Boys are all about. Anyway, we're getting close to the end of the show, and we want to squeeze in two more. So I'm going to go with something iconic from gay film and music.

So this is a remix of the iconic gay pop anthem, perhaps the greatest expressly gay experience ever captured on song. That's what I reckon. And this version comes from the only non-Anglo-American film on today's show. BPM, Beats Per Minute, is a French film about a group of AIDS activists in 1990s Paris. And it's set around the techno music scene. Set to the optimum of 120 beats per minute. It won 6 French Césars, including Best Picture in 2017. And that's the show, folks. I'm going to leave you with Jimmy Somerville, the Arnaud Rebottini remix, and see you next month. Thank you for listening to Cinema Without Pictures, the queer film edition. Ka kite, Arnaud.

0: Kia ora, hapori, and welcome to Te Pai for the 3rd to the 17th of May 2026, Ko Christian Jajaho. I'm starting, as always, by acknowledging Ngāti Haumia ki Paika Kariki.
1: That's
0: another one there. And a wonderful sponsor's Beach Rose out. Oh, good Lord, I had pizza for lunch down there today, fresh out the oven. And there is something to be said about having it fresh out the oven. It's quite spectacular. It's great when it gets home in the box, but there we go. Anyway, coming up, we'll hear from Marie White and Tanneke van der Kam on a couple of special community events. But first, as always, we start with community notices.
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0: They're mad for the community notices, you know. But there we go. All right. Community. Oh, more community notices. This is me leaving the fader up. That's no good at all, is it? It's not very professional of me. But then again, there we go. Righty-ho. So tonight's community notices are brought to you by the fantastic sounds, mostly of Go-Go Penguin, actually. We'll get them going. And we're going to start with Fallowfield Loops, then Up in the Sky by Emil Brunquist Trio, and then 2nd of September, if we get time for that, 2nd of September, 44th Move, Alpha Mist and Richard Spavin. This is your backing stuff for community notices this time. If it'll play even. Oh, it's all going now. Okay, so first up this Wednesday at St. Peter's, it's Speakeasy from 6:50 a.m. to 8 a.m. 8 a.m.? 8 a.m. for mutual help with the art of public spooking and speaking. Here they focus on sharing and developing the art of telling stories from our lives and on the tricky act of impromptu speaking. No help for DJs there then, breakfast included. I hear our very own Pot of Mermaids like to attend this, so prepare some fishy tales if you can make it. Also on Wednesday, the 6th of May, Paikakari Community Trust has its next meeting down at St. Peter's. The Trust does a fantastic job of looking after the hall and making sure many events that so enrich our community can go ahead there. Get along for the meeting, find out what's going on and how you can help. Their volunteers are great because without them, it just wouldn't be the same. Anyway, ding ding on Thursday. Between 12:30 and 4, our very own bike library is only steered by the wonderful Jan Nesbitt and kept rolling by our peloton of mechanics and helpers. Get along, sign up, get yourself a bike. Once you have a bike, ride it down to the Memorial Hall for 7:30 in the evening and to the next electrifying session of the Paikakariki Table Tennis Club and the Ponganauts, apparently. Paikakariki Table Tennis Association, or something irreligiously called Ping Pong Pie, is a social weekly gathering, and it is more social than anything else, folks. Over the nets, in the winter months, May to September-ish, they use the word ish here because they work quite collectively and casually. There is no skill level required. Kids are welcome, but they should be able to get the ball over the ball on the table. Not something that's easy for baby goats. Children welcome too. At the other end of the spectrum, some members are actually quite good. Come and join the Ponganauts. They're out of this world! Then on Friday the 8th of May, between 9:30 and 11, again at the Memorial Hall, it's Tai Chi with Maybeth. Here you can boost your energy and learn something new. Tai Chi is beneficial for health and balances body and mind. We've interviewed Maybeth about her Tai Chi classes before, and it really does sound like great and very accessible and very rewarding to all. Don't worry about your mobility level. Just get down there and Maybeth will make you welcome and make it work for you. Talking of people we've had on Tapai, we've spoken to Renee from the Tor Library. This is open on Saturday mornings between 9 and midday in the Scout Hut in Campbell Park. They have a bunch of tools to lend out, typically for a week at a time. There's even access to a trailer. They'd love you to donate some tools, your time and expertise. Saturday mornings, 9 till noon. Right, then on Saturday night in St. Peter's, from 7 p.m, it's Resonant Groove. So I'm just going to get to that on here and play one of these guys. So just what a smooth segue this is on the music side. They're excited to welcome Zook. This has changed up quite a bit, hasn't it? For a special night of deep cinematic house, bass and groove-led dance. Introducing Zook, the electronic project from producer and synth wizard Ed Zuccolo. Described as an extraordinary journey into the physicality of deep bass with a taste for the cinematic. Zook's genre-fluid instrumental productions have been extensively road-tested on festival sound systems across Aotearoa. Over the last 20 years, Ed has honed his craft with the vibrant Wellington music scene, performing and recording with artists such as Trinity Roots, Troy Kingy, Drax Project, The Black Seeds, Rian Sheehan, Opoi, Keita and more. With roots in drum and bass, DJing and deep love of analog synths, particularly the iconic Mini Mood, Zook's sound blends jungle, dubstep, down-tempo house and ambient textures into something both powerful and transportive. This is music built for full body listening and moving. DJ Kodaran and Kimber Jade will add to your evening's journey with flowing rhythms, deep bass vibes for you to move as you choose on the dance floor. Resonant Groove is a music-led dance space focused on connection, movement and good energy. 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It's an alcohol-free event, but hey, you might want to be interested in drinking plenty of water instead, if that's your thing.

0: So a bit more of a blast of Zouk there. Back to the background playlist. And this is Up in the Sky, Emil Brunquist Trio. I don't know if they'll be playing this sort of thing there. And on Sunday morning, once again, it's the regular time to get moving. 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On Monday the 11th of May, and I don't really know the details of this, it's the Pai Kekiriki Walking Group. Email jengrant@actrix.co.nz. That's Jen Grant, J-E-N-G-R-A-N-T, at Actrix, A-C-T-R-I-X.co.nz, to find out more and get on the mailing list. Then on Tuesday the 12th of May, at the Bowler, over lunchtime, 12.30 to 2.30, you can only be digital seniors for help with all your IT needs. The following week, it's Speakeasy, Bike Library, Tool Library, and Sunday Morning Dance all over again. Nice! On Friday the 15th of May, Pai Kakariki local and now Labour's candidate for the upcoming general election, Sophie Handel will be having a cuppa and a catch-up in the Bowler between 2 and 3.30. Afternoon tea is provided. Then on the 17th of May, from 4 till 6 in the afternoon, it's poetry and music with the Wingen and Prayer Collective at St. Peter's. And because it's some spoken word stuff, I'm going to keep this on in the background and play a track of theirs in a little minute, so you're not trying to listen to both. Look is a spoken word and musical karmic journey. One thing begets another. The poetry of Lindsay Rabbit, personal and political, witty and hyperbolic, deftly navigates the music of well-known New Zealand musicians Lucian Johnson, piano and saxophone, Tim Jarrett, double bass and synth, and Andy Hummel, guitar soundscapes. Their distinct styles, colour and emphasis, the shifting moods of this unique album on Bandcamp, under the Wing and the Prayer Collective. Andy Hummel will open the show with a set of songs. Door sales, $15 unwaged, $20 wage. Discounted vinyl album, $50. Look, if you've ever heard Andy Hummel play, and he's associated with these guys, it's going to be fantastic. I'd go just to hear Andy play. He's that good. No, better. He's better than good. Get along. Did I mention how fantastic Andy Hummel is? Okay, so now we're going to hear a bit from the Wing of the Prayer Collective, if you'll just bear with me while I get that going. So, I'm going to try and get along to that because it's really going to be very good.
1: The Cosmic Tribes shopping for images at the Galactic Supermarket. Jeff Cochran's grinning at a baby while Leonard Cohen charms its mother. Buy the fruit and veg, Nick Cave's chatting with Maori unfaithful. And lo, here comes the Maori Jesus rapping the song of himself and te reo. On the bus, I catch the Ratna Brass Band playing outside a halfway house on Rimu Road. Getting off, I'm greeted by the ghost of Hemi Baxter, his face wrinkled with the tribal smile. Hey man, why talk so harshly? You become what you utter, bitter, unbecoming. Vicious judgments don't serve you well. Amen. Tell us a soulful story. We're here, all ears. All words have a following. Say to blackbirds, philosophy, or cage fighting. Ask what you will, you'll get a reaction. Awake or asleep, especially asleep, talking through broken teeth. of forgetting and being forgotten. Of Sid Vicious and Johnny Rotten. Room temperature or as cold as stone. Dead man's shoes. Walk me home.
0: I left my mic up, didn't I? I did that. Maybe I should get along to Wednesday morning to learn how to do public speaking and all that sort of thing. So that was the Wing of the Pear Collective. I'm not able to connect on my Wi-Fi to play the next thing, so this is getting really interesting now. So I'm just going to look that up on here. If you'll just bear with me. Good news, though, is that the guests to talk about the next things are actually in the studio. So they can just say hello, and that would be good. If you could just say hello and say what you're going to talk about.
2: We can say hello. Why don't you go first, Tom?
3: Kia ora, it's Marie White from the PTA at the school, and I'm here to talk about the plant sale, the car boot, and also some great celebrations we've got coming up for the birthday, 140th birthday of the school.
2: Of course, the 140th birthday. And my name's Tenika. I'm here to chat a little bit about our Beats by Bingo Guilty Pleasures Bingo and Dance fundraiser for Paikakarihi FM in a couple of weeks' time. And very exciting about the plant sale. I will be going to that. My husband helps out at Potty Potters too.
3: Cool.
2: Yeah. So we'll be there.
3: I haven't even checked the weather yet. I'm hoping it's going to be fine. But
2: fingers
3: I'm
2: crossed.
3: Sure we will make it happen. Whatever.
2: Yeah.
0: So normally what we do when we've got guests in is we play a bit of music so that I can talk to them and get everything calmed down, ready to go. But there, they've done that for me, so I can get the bit of music queued up. Because, technically, things aren't going well on the desk tonight. But so, anyway, and hopefully we've missed the adverts on here. So here's All You Fascist Bandaloos, a new release by Bette Midler.

0: It's not gone to sleep. It's just not doing it anymore. Let me just do this. Put that down like that, because that's no good. Plug it back in.
1: Yeah.
0: Oh my. That's not working at all, is it? No.
1: No.
0: No. Oh my goodness me. I've actually got vinyl for later, which is going to be good. So I think we're just going to get straight into the chat, which makes it difficult for me to queue up this record because while I'm doing that.
1: That's right.
0: Why don't you two introduce yourselves a bit more? Will you just make a start? And I don't know if this, because this is a special pressing, I don't know if it's 45 or 33. So that's a trick for young players as well. So just excuse me a minute.
1: Put our mics on, Christian. We need our mics.
2: There you go. And we can chat about it.
3: Yeah.
2: Let's talk about the plant
3: sale, yeah.
2: Let's do it.
3: So this Saturday, 10 till 1 at the school, we have the annual autumn plant sale and also the car boot, which is returning. But also it is the 140th birthday of the school, so 1886. So that's a great milestone for the school. And the kids have been so busy in Term 1 doing history projects along with the museum. So thank you very much to the museum for supporting them. And they did great projects, little dioramas, paintings, storytelling, and that's all still up in the school hall. So you can pop down on Saturday to see that with the tea rooms. Paddy will have his coffee machine, barbecue will be on, and also we have got quite a few car boot sales signed up. We are also doing some old school top town sports. So from 11 till 12, if you fancy having a tug of war or a sack race, or egg and spoon, come on down, and there might be a few prizes for that.
2: I was going to say, are there prizes?
3: We are hoping we might even do a kids versus parents, or you know, adults in the village tug of war. Have to see how that goes.
2: Love that idea.
3: I'm not sure if we'll go one for one or maybe just size.
2: Yeah.
3: And the potty potters, you know, amazing. They've been growing lots and lots of plants again. So your winter veggies are there. I think, as you say, your partner's going to help.
2: Yes,
3: as well.
2: My husband does help at Potty Potters, and I think he did say that the stock is looking very good and very full.
3: Is. Yeah.
2: So there's a lot on offer.
3: Yes.
2: So peeps, bring down your wheelbarrows.
3: Yes, and I think there might even be a few wheelbarrows on hand to help if
2: That's
3: you get, you know,
2: very helpful.
3: Like me, if you go to shop and you're like, I'll just get one thing, and then you've got a box.
2: Of course. Always happens.
3: Yes.
2: Well, it's always such a bargain too. Man, they price things really well.
3: Yes, so you can get a whole lot of they've got lots and lots of natives at the moment for $8, which it's always great when you buy them here because they're growing here as well. So perfect time to be planting. And my mother-in-law Robin says that they've got heaps of strawberry plants, so also a good time to be planting.
2: That's
3: strawberries.
2: Good to know. Yeah,
3: and I must say they planted a little kind of like display garden, which they call mother plants, which they take cuttings from, and that's beautiful and display at the moment, so that all the people from the garden will be there on hand to answer any of your questions as well, because they're so knowledgeable, aren't they?
2: They love their gardens.
3: Yes. Yep.
2: Did you, what are you guys also doing for the 140th? Did you mention something about a dinner?
3: We are also doing a dinner and dance. My daughter is not very happy about it. That's for the adults.
2: Oh.
3: Yes, so she keeps pointing that out, that they're not invited, but, you know.
2: Yeah, what date is this?
3: So it's the same, it's next Saturday as well, from 6 p.m. till late down at the Memorial Hall. It's a great dinner and dance.

0: can also talk to them there or email the PTA.
1: What's for dinner?
0: Oh, I believe we're having pulled pork with buns.
1: Nice.
0: And the deli is making us a whole lot of yummy salads. So,
1: yum.
0: Yes, and I believe there might be a vegetarian curry coming from Patrick.
1: Sounds so amazing.
2: The deli does fantastic everything. I've been to their catered stuff before in some events. And yeah.
0: Yeah.
2: Very, very good
0: indeed.
2: Mouth-watering.
0: Yeah. Oh. So thank you. And also, I'd just like to say a massive thanks to Rutherford and Bond, who every single gala let us have that barbecue with the gas and everything for free. Yeah. So thank you very much to them for letting us have that every single year. So that's great as well. Yeah.
2: Very good. And any particular Picard boots coming along?
0: Oh,
2: now I've finished doing
0: yes.
2: that. And then I can't use this, so I've had to go and find something else.
0: I'll do a couple of promos for my daughter. She's also selling flowers. Her and Fire Lucha are partnering up, and Lucha's been painting some flowers, so they're doing a flower stall.
1: Cool.
0: And there's also a fantastic man from in the village doing a little display about electric cars.
2: Solar.
0: Yes,
2: how
0: solar.
2: To save money on your electricity bill.
0: Yes.
2: If you're interested in saving
1: We've
2: money.
1: We've had this chat before.
2: You don't have to want to save money on your electricity bill.
0: Yes, so come on down. And also the other great couple of stands that are going to be there is the Pai Kakariki for Palestine. They are also doing a great,
2: cool.
0: They had a massive, great, you know, sale at the last October gala. So I'm sure they'll have some great stuff. And yeah,
2: wonderful T-shirts they had done as well, didn't they, last
0: yes.
2: time? We had a great
0: yeah.
2: fundraiser.
0: Yeah,
2: St. Peter's.
0: So great to have
2: lot
0: them
2: of people
0: back
2: went,
0: well.
2: A lot of people went to that.
0: Yeah.
2: Very good. Some fantastic speakers there as
0: yeah.
2: well.
0: Yeah. Yeah.
2: Well, lots to look forward to there.
0: It is.
2: The school's always
0: day.
2: A good time. It is a busy day.
0: It is a busy day. Yeah. I think we were trying to think about for the dinner and dance, you know, what could we do that's a bit, you know, old school? And we're thinking we might even bring the, you know, how you had your classic school photos in the library on your bench, you know,
2: oh,
0: your
2: yeah.
0: satin height. I think we might bring the benches down and we can maybe have a few mock class photos.
1: Cute.
0: Yep. I think that will be good.
1: That's yep. awesome.
2: Right. And Julia has not been the head there for 140 years.
0: No.
2: Not at all.
0: I think unfortunately
2: she is incredible head,
0: she is.
2: Isn't she?
0: She is.
2: The experience the children my two went there, and they came from a very very structured education system when we lived overseas in France into this, and they just didn't know what had hit them. They went to school in a low rise office block with no playground or anything. They sort of had to go down the road to an empty playground. But the thought, when they came home and saw that there was just like grass, they're like, the school's got grass. And that's their play equipment. Well, what is going on? And the classrooms were big. And they're no homework either, which was quite a thing, even though, you know, they were relatively young at the time. And such a vastly different educational experience for them.
0: Yeah.
2: And so good for them to come home and be among ordinary Kiwis doing ordinary Kiwi things. It's just wonderful.
0: Yeah.
2: And that's really down to Julia and all the team.
0: Yeah.
2: There.
0: I must say.
2: Such a place.
0: You
2: it's
0: know how
2: place.
0: They have the kind of, I don't know what you've tagline about the home of the barefoot
2: yeah,
0: learner.
2: Yeah. Mm.
0: And my daughter Maya uses that an excuse all the time as to why she doesn't need to wear shoes. We go to leave the house, she's like, but I'm from the home of the barefoot learner, I don't have to put my shoes on. Yeah. I'm like, oh well, yes, I assume.
2: Fair enough.
0: Yeah.
2: I tell you, some of the when we lived in France, if anyone had gone outside with bare feet, or you'd have been in pack and save and someone was running around bare feet, I don't know what they would have said.
0: Called the police.
2: Oh, yeah. It's sort of getting on that way, I think.
0: Yes. Yeah.
2: So, Tanika, so Mistress Viv, do you know, I don't, she's like a woman of, she's such a famous raconteuse, but does anyone know who she really is?
1: Oh, with the fundraiser, the show. Yes, Mistress Viv. She's kind of like a character that I created that is just kind of, she's kind of like your auntie that, you know, every family get together, she always has a bit too much. You know, she's that neighbor that is lovely, but sometimes a bit inappropriate. Like,
2: she couldn't come on here, could she?
1: No, it's too much work, man. It's too much work.
2: She was invited. And it was just too much work at the back end for the radio station with the Broadcasting Standards Act. Is that?
1: Yes. She's not.

0: super radio friendly. Yeah, probably. But
1: so it's R18 our event, isn't it?
0: Yeah. The show is R18. I know there's some youngins that might want to try and sneak in there, anyways. But that's up to them and their parents, I suppose. Right. So
1: but
0: yes,
1: Mistress Davis is just not. Yeah, she's just going to bowl on regardless.
0: Yeah,
1: isn't she?
0: That's right. Yeah. The show won't change. No.
1: And what day? Is that Saturday? Saturday, 16th.
0: That's
1: isn't
0: right.
1: It?
0: So Saturday 16th, because of course we had to reschedule it because we had it in April, but then we had all that crazy weather bomb happen.
1: Yeah.
0: And we were on like orange, storm watch.
1: Yeah.
0: Or whatever. So we kind of just had to pull the plug on it. It was unfortunate because we had organised everything. But it was just, it's our only one fundraiser that we do for the station for the year. So we're trying to really.
1: Because we're not having the vinyl fair.
0: No vinyl fair this year. Yeah. So it's just that kind of really trying to get as many bods as we can through the doors and not just rely on just the village, you know? So we're trying to get the wider community.
1: Have you been to a Beats by Bingo?
2: I have not, but I think they had her at the Ramaddy School fundraiser.
0: Yes, and I did the Ramaddy School fundraiser.
2: Someone had said, oh, you know, you should do one. They're fantastic. It's the school. And we had started talking about it, and then we saw this great poster, and we were, oh, you guys are doing one already. So
1: it is a good time. Yeah. It's a very, very good time.
2: I will definitely be buying some tickets.
0: We should definitely
2: be making some tickets.
0: Yeah, well, you know, come along, man, and then you can kind of scope it out. And, I mean, the hall here at the school would be perfect to do a show here.
1: Mm. Yeah. And it is a show, really, isn't it?
0: Yeah.
1: I mean, there is actually a bingo component to it, but that's just a platform.
0: The whole musical bingo aspect.
1: For Mistress Viv,
0: we're going
1: to
0: do some funny, silly games and stuff. I always like to bring people up and give them a hard time. You know, it's great fun to watch people squirm.
2: Do you know if Mistress Viv has her own bingo numbers? Like, are they a bit spicy?
0: Yes.
2: Rather than Legs 11?
0: Yes, definitely. Yeah, so I got two shows. So Mistress Viv does Beats by Bingo and Bitchin' Bingo is my other show that I do. And Bitchin' Bingo is the traditional bingo call with the big ping pong balls. And, of course, every ball has its own unique call. I usually have about, like, oh, I don't know, about four or five calls for each ball that I kind of have on rotation. But, yeah, they're not very radio-friendly. But, yeah, they're lots of fun, though.
2: Fantastic.
0: But, yeah, we're not going to do that show for this
1: one. The Beats.
0: We're just doing the
1: format is
0: the music.
1: You
0: bingo.
1: Get a bingo card with, instead of numbers on it, you get the names of songs, don't you?
0: That's right, yes.
1: And this isn't. They're not the most difficult songs in the world to recognize, are they?
0: They're very broad. They're very, like, the average, you know, general person population kind of. You try to make them as broad as possible because I do lots of these shows at things like bars and pubs and, you know, fundraisers and corporate shows. So it's got to be for, like, the general public, you know? So a lot of it is, like, radio stuff. Like, you know,
1: there is a lot of radio stuff.
0: Yeah.
1: But the crowd really gets into it, don't they? And they are singing along all the rest of it.
0: That's the whole point. It's just to have a bit of a sing-song.
1: No one's trying to, like, don't let anyone else know what this song's called. Because it's like, as if anyone doesn't know.
0: That's right.
1: This is ridiculous.
0: So, like, a quiz where you have to, and you don't have to be, like, musically savvy. You know, if you want to use Shazam, you can. But I will judge you greatly for using Shazam. Mm, yeah. But people do. It's just about kind of getting together and just having a laugh.
1: It's certainly a laugh.
0: And winning some prizes. We've got some great prizes up for grabs. We've got some raffles. And we're going to play some little games. And then, of course, we have all our DJs that are going to come in and play some sets and have some dancing.
1: And we've sort of revamped the musical lineup for afterwards to continue the vibe that you create. Because it's like there's a lot of 80s and 90s music.
0: That's right.
1: In the show.
0: Yes.
1: And so it's like everyone gets really going on that. And you want to continue.
0: It'll be a lot of that vibe. I'm probably going to do stuff from like 70s, 80s, 90s, 2000s. That's going to be the kind of era.
1: But nothing unfamiliar.
0: No.
1: No.
0: No, you'd know all of
2: it. I might be able to pull out my outfit from the 80s.
0: Yes, because, of course, the theme, which is very broad, is Guilty Pleasures. Because that's like one of the, obviously, the rounds that we do is Guilty Pleasure songs. So it's songs you love to hate. It's, you know, Spice Girls and, like, Peter Andre and Macarena and all sorts.
1: I don't know much about Peter Andre, to be honest.
0: Those washboard abs, come on.
1: Oh, me? No, I don't think so. I don't have a six-pack. It's more of a party seven, this one. Yeah,
0: but yes, come everybody. It's only $20 on the door too. It's cheap as chips, man.
1: It's cheap as
0: $20 for all of that entertainment. So
1: and yeah, there's prizes. You said you got like...
0: Yeah, we got prizes.
1: Prizes and raffles.
0: Yeah, and we got raffles. We got a lot of the community have kind of come together and given us some prizes to give away. And I got a sponsorship from Orho Wines.
1: Oh, yeah.
0: It's got some nice sparkling
1: wine. Where are they?
0: Wine.
1: Where are they from?
0: Up in Orho. Further up. Yeah. I'm saying that right, right?
2: Yeah,
0: it's
2: yeah.
0: Orho. Orho.
2: Yeah. And yeah. I always is it Monaco?
0: Yeah, that's
1: yeah.
0: the one.
1: Yeah, yeah, yeah. Oh,
2: yeah.
1: So are they still Kapiti or are they creeping
0: no,
1: in the Horowhenua?
0: No, you're right. It's Horowhenua. It's bordering.
1: Yeah,
0: yeah. Yeah, it's bordering. It's right on
1: that's
0: the border.
1: Right.
0: Mm. Yeah.
2: Yep. I'll just tell you one claim to fame I've got. I'm hopeless at quizzes. And I remember many years ago being at the pub and they had a music round.
0: Oh,
2: and
0: yeah.
2: They were playing theme songs.
0: Yes.
2: And I was like, I know this one. And it was the Antiques Roadshow theme song.
0: And you were like, that's
2: me.
0: It's me. Tick.
2: Yep, done it.
0: They're like, we'll keep you on the team just for that one.
1: I was on there and they refused to value me.
0: I do a theme song round too.
2: Oh, great.
0: Yeah, it's actually really popular.
2: Yeah.
0: All right. Just theme songs.
1: Just
0: like
1: theme songs.
0: Movie and TV theme songs, yeah.
1: Right.
0: We're not going to do that in this one, but.
1: Right.
0: But I got like 17 rounds on rotation.
1: Goodness me.
0: So we do like rock or like, you know, Anzac, which is like my Kiwi and Australian music.
1: Is there sort of Norwegian prog?
0: No, but I mean, if you want to submit a playlist, can you provide me with 75 songs? Because that's what I need.
1: I can provide you with 75 prog songs based around Norway, Scandinavia, into Poland, that sort of it.
0: Yeah.
1: I'd be the only one that knew any of them.
0: Yeah, you'd win every time, wouldn't you?
1: No, everyone wins because they'd all get to hear them.
0: Yeah.
1: And you'd have to play them in full until, you know, just so they could become more familiar with them.
0: Yeah, yeah.
1: And some of them are like 18 minutes long.
0: Yeah, I'll
1: so how long
0: it.
1: Have you got for the show?
0: Yeah, it's only 30 seconds per song, man.
1: 30 seconds per song. I think we'll be doing that somehow. People disrespect prog. It's just outrageous.
0: I'll think about it.
1: All right. So just to recap then. So... School plant sale is next Saturday, the
2: 9th.
1: And what
2: 10
1: time?
2: 1.
1: 10 till 1.
2: Yep.
1: And you can still book a boot.
2: Yes, you
1: can't
2: can.
1: You?
2: Yes.
1: And
2: yep.
1: Where do you go to book? Where do you find the information,
2: I think
1: link
2: the
1: to
2: easiest,
1: go through?
2: I think the easiest way, if you're listing, I mean, there's various links on Facebook, but just email paikakarikischoolpta@gmail.com and we can send you through the link. Or if you're on Facebook, the school, Facebook page also has the event on it with the link in it. Yeah. And come down at 11 a.m. for the old school Top Town games if you fancy all yourself right. taking out the village, you know, egg and spoon race title for the year. So, yeah.
1: Okay.
0: Yeah, we'll definitely be there.
1: And then the Saturday after that, the 16th, 6:30 till late at St. Peter's, $20 on door. Guilty Pleasures, Mistress Viv.
0: Bingo and Dance.
1: R18.
0: Yeah.
1: Just,
0: fundraiser for,
1: sort of
0: for the station. Yeah.
1: Fundraiser for the station. And
0: yeah.
1: it's a really good night. All right. So a slight change of plan with the music, because now I'm playing a CD that I've pulled off the shelf because the other things I'd line up are in the bin because of technical issues. But there we go. Thank you ever so much for coming in. Thank you for saving
0: you,
1: my bacon and being here to talk.
0: Anytime.
2: Thank you very much. Thank you.
1: It.
2: And make sure you check out the electric cars. Save yourself some money.
1: Oh, yeah. I better get some arranged, eh? No, but I can. I'm not going to go on about that. This isn't about me. All right. See you.
0: See you later.
1: Bye. So I found a Peter Gabriel CD, so that's all right. Here's Games Without Frontiers.

0: Thank goodness for old school technologies like CDs. I've also got some vinyl for later, which is a godsend because I'd not been able to connect to the internet. And then the things that did connect to the internet wouldn't play through the desk. So that was that. Mariah McMillan's joined us. Kia ora, Mariah.
1: Kia ora, Christian. How are you?
0: I'm all right.
1: Besides your technical.
0: But I'm a professional.
1: You're professional, so I am, smooth,
0: I am a
1: smooth.
0: No one would have noticed going on with the show.
1: Not at all.
0: Or the filling that was going on by my guests.
1: No.
0: None of that.
1: It was all planned.
0: But we're here to talk about sort of more serious things, but also the positive side, the community side, and how people can find community in often very difficult situations.
1: Yeah. So we are, so for those who are, keep a keen eye on our Facebook group, then the Paikakariki Facebook group, then you'll know that I kind of said a month or two ago, I said, is anyone hosting a pink ribbon breakfast, which is the annual fundraiser by the Breast Cancer Foundation? And lots of people wrote back and said, no, I'd help organise. And so then I thought, okay, let's do one. And so now we have a Paikakariki pink breakfast happening on 23rd of May at 9:30 a.m. The tickets are $20 or $10 for kids who are 10 or under. You can buy tickets with cash from Finns, or you can go to Facebook, or you can find the Paikakariki Pink on the Pink Breakfast fundraiser page, and then you can just put a comment in saying that you'd like to. You can just sort of pay for tickets directly on there, and just make a mention that you'd like some tickets. We've already got some people doing that, so we've got a special on hand courier who is going around, and once you've bought online, they're taking the physical tickets. We did some pretty tickets, and putting them in your letterbox for you.
0: Are they nicely printed?
1: They weren't all letterpress printed, but we did. We did do a little pink flower on them, which was okay. In our studio, or Joe's studio, really.
0: Right.
1: Yeah.
0: And the event itself is at Finns.
1: Tickets
0: from Finns.
1: Tickets. You buy the tickets from Finns.
0: Yeah.
1: If you've got cash, or you can buy them online. And the event is at St. Peter's, and although it is obviously a solemn topic, and there are many people in the village who are dealing with the issue of breast cancer, and in various ways, it will be a lovely event. We've got we're very lucky to have Steph Casey coming and performing for us. We've got Yulia is doing flowers, honey flower flowers for the tables. We've got Kai Bosch on board, who are going to help out with food. So we're really hoping to present. One of the committee members, I quote, said, "I want everything to be delicious." So the standard has been set. We're intending to bring you a lovely day. There will be, we're not quite sure what they'll be, but there will also be raffles and games. So bring your gold coins for those as well, if you'd like to participate in that.
0: And there's far too many people, really, that have been touched by breast cancer, isn't there?
1: Yeah. 1 in 10 New Zealand women will be diagnosed with breast cancer. It might be that there's more who were actually impacted by it who don't get diagnosed.
0: Yeah. I think diagnosis is a very, very important thing. And is that one of the main messages, is to go and get yourself tested, to go and get the mammograms done?
1: Absolutely. So in my own experience, I just had a couple of years ago, I went for my regular government-funded mammogram, and it saved my life, because after the mammogram, they called me back, and things moved fast, and as cancer does. So I learnt through that process that tumours can double in size in 6 months. If I'd left it another year, if I'd just kind of forgotten about it, or if I hadn't been sort of, you know, perhaps unstable housing or all the other kind of things yeah. which might prevent you feeling good about going to a doctor's, or you know, for some reason
0: you just can't afford to go to the doctor.
1: Well, I mean, it's free, so it's not, yeah, it's a free service, and they do have often roving things, but you know, I know that there's all sorts of reasons that people prevented to go, but I'd say go, it could save your life.
0: Because my mother had it as well, and she went because of pain and went to the doctor. This was in the UK, but she went because of pain, and
1: yeah,
0: it was all pretty much too late by the time she went along.
1: Yeah, that's
0: they were very, very quick to deal with it, but yeah, I think for a lot of like older people in particular, it can sort of get away from you very quickly, and then yeah, so she ended up in very quickly for a double mastectomy. And lymph nodes out, and it was really in the lymph nodes as well.
1: Yeah.
0: In remission. Then it came back as bone cancer. And you want to sort of detect it early so you've got the best chance of getting the treatments working.
1: Yeah.
0: And being able to cope with the treatments as well. Yeah,
1: that's right. And so in New Zealand, it's... you know, the message really is when you're under, I'm just trying to remember what age it becomes free, and it's 45, between 45 and 69, and they should be extending it past 69 because I think maybe they already have, but... So when you're under 45, then self-checks, and then once 45, then make sure you're on that kind of, you just get kind of a call-up every 2 years. Yeah.
0: Yeah. My mother was well past 70 by the time.
1: Yeah.
0: She took herself along, and it was, as I say, was too late. But younger people are affected too, and men can be affected as well.
1: Can.
0: Not in the same numbers by any means, but...
1: No, about 100 men, I think, a year.
0: I'm in this awful position of thinking that if more middle-aged men were affected by it, it would be taken more seriously.
1: Yeah. I do pay enormous tribute to those doctors who actually got together and said that they were really, really sick of seeing women die of preventable cancer, you know, preventable you know, when there was the option to have treatment, and so that, you know, it was a group of clinicians who lobbied really, really hard for New Zealand's mammogram program. So it's a real.
0: I mean, and the New Zealand Cancer Society generally, I mean, they're staunch advocates for action.
1: Yeah.
0: They are apolitical.
1: Yeah.
0: And stick the boot in equally.
1: And essentially
0: failing governments, and particularly governments that leave. I think it's there's no specialist for cervical cancer in the South or North Island. You have to go to Christchurch for that treatment. So that's not being funded properly, resourced properly.
1: Australia's having amazing success with the reduction in cervical cancer. It's all tied into the funding for the health sector. And
0: cancer's our biggest killer. And what did our government do?
1: Yeah.
0: They stopped the anti-smoking stuff, and they gave a $300 million tax break to the tobacco industry. Booze is another big cause of cancer, and they've just let rip on deregulating alcohol as well.
1: Yeah.
0: So
1: just to clarify as well that this is a fundraiser not for the Cancer Foundation, but for the Breast Cancer Foundation.
0: Not
1: for the Cancer Society, but the Breast Cancer Foundation, which of course has that, you know, they come to it with an understanding of some of some of the sexism that might underlie some medical situations.
0: Yeah. And you're well known as a poet, a performance poet, getting across, I know your work from sort of being more humorous than anything else, and I do indeed like to cultivate the art of being stolen from, which is one of yours. Is it one? It is, no. Must be one of the, it's not Joe's, is it?
1: No, Joe hasn't written it.
0: I thought you.
1: No.
0: I thought you performed that.
1: No. But that's all right. I'm glad to know that you associate me with funny people.
0: It was very funny. I'm sure. Good. I'm sorry. Because the cards got, this was at St. Peter's and cards were distributed for it.
1: Yeah.
0: I think I've still got one. Anyway, so in your own way, you've shared your journey.
1: Yeah. So I sometimes blog or write, and that's now become a Substack. So I have a Substack with a very modest title from one of my poems, which is called "In Which I Attain Unimaginable Greatness." I actually wanted my last book to be called that, but my publisher vetoed it. Don't know why. I guess it could be
0: jealousy.
1: It could lead the way to really quick reviews, couldn't it? No. Yeah. Yeah, and so I did start, and I started writing about when I first got a diagnosis. I started writing about what was happening, in the hope that it would be a very simple story of being diagnosed with cancer and having a operation to remove the tumour and it going away, and it ended up being more complicated than that.
0: Yeah.
1: Would you like me to?
0: I would love for you to share some of that with us.
1: So I'm just going to read from 2023, and it's Wednesday, 4th of October. I go for my 2-yearly mammogram. There was a very friendly receptionist, unfazed by me being flustered and a little bit late. There was a small changing cubicle and a pile of gowns, some in beautiful Pacifica florals, with two big plates and dials and buttons. The radiographer, or is it the nurse, gets you to stand in a certain spot. This foot here, this arm above your head, lean forward, rest your head here. She arranges your breast just so, gently pulls and pushes it into place. Then the plates come together and squash your breast flat so that they can take the x-rays, 3 photos for each breast. Tuesday, 10th of October. I get a message to call a number to arrange a follow-up to the mammogram. That means the x-rays have picked up something they need to look at closer. I'm not too bothered. 2 years ago, I got a call back and had a panicked day or two worrying and thinking the worst. Back then, Joe and I drove over the hill to the breast screening rooms near the hospital. My breasts, I learn, are dense, meaning it's hard to see what's going on. On closer inspection, the something they saw in the mammogram were harmless areas of calcification. We go home smiling. This time, there's an appointment available tomorrow, so I take it. Wednesday, 11th of October. I figure it's something similar this time and drive over the hill by myself. All the staff at the clinic are friendly. All the staff are women. This is women's business, profound women's business. I am passed between female nurses and female doctors and female radiographers, all so careful with me, so filled with care. I'm told there is an area they're interested in, my left breast. There was a lot of taking off my bra and shirt and putting on a gown. Each time I enter a room for a procedure, I am asked my full name and date of birth. Each time I am asked which breast is being looked at. It's probably to check my understanding, check my consent, but I think of the legend or the man who had the wrong leg amputated. First, they do another mammogram on my left breast from different angles to the one last week. The arms and legs and leaning and jostling of the breast all over again. My cheek against the cool machine. The plates coming together. I hold still. They take their photos. Then back into my clothes. A short wait. Next, they do an ultrasound where they spread warm gel on my breast and pass a sensor over it, like when they check babies in your womb. You can watch the whole thing on the screen. You have very busy breasts, the doctor says. It's hard to get the right images. She gets them, though. There's a star shape she shows me. I see it. That's something, she says. We're going to need a biopsy. I'll send you to the nurse to explain. I get back into my clothes and go to an office, and the nurse explains that the star shape is either a radial scar, something common in the breast, or a cancer. They can look the same, and the biopsy tells them which, and whichever it is, I'll need an operation to remove it, because a radial scar can hide other things going on. If it's a cancer, she tells me, it's disappointing, but by no means a disaster. I ask questions. I sign more consent forms. I'll probably get the results in 2 days, another trip over the hill. Imagine if I didn't have a car. Imagine if my work wasn't flexible. Imagine if I was looking after little kids by myself. For me, it's annoying, but not really problematic. back into a changing cubicle and into the gown for the biopsy. They numb my breast skin with something that stains it bright pink, then an injection with the anaesthetic, then the biopsy needle. I can feel it, but it's not too painful, and I can watch it on the same screen as before. When the needle is in the right position, the doctor takes the first sample, a bit of a jolt, a clunk, like getting your ears pierced. Painless, odd. The doctor takes five samples. She leaves a tiny middle marker and a tiny ribbon so that the surgeon can find the area again. She shows me the samples floating in a test tube, strings of something slightly yellow. I'm shuffled to another room for a final mammogram that shows the markers are in the right place. I'm sent on my way. They have offered me tea and biscuits during the day. They checked I'm not panicking. They've asked if my heart is racing, but I feel fine. I drive home. I text Joe. I haven't told anyone else. Why worry them? When Joe gets home, we agree it's unlikely to be cancer. We're optimistic types. I look at pictures of radial scars. Joe will take Friday off and come with me. I mean, it's a thing. It could possibly be bad news. I'm pretty unworried, though. I go to sleep easily. Sometime in the night, I'm suddenly wide awake and certain it is cancer. I lie thinking about what I saw in the test tube. There was a lot of it. That means it is big. I know I don't really know that, but I think it all the same. I think about the star shape amongst all the busyness. I reinterpret everything any staff member told me and decide they are trying to tell me it is cancer without telling me it is cancer. Everything is a code. I think about my breast and what might be in there. I think about how cancer grows, the cells splitting. I read a book to distract myself. Do you want me to keep going?
0: Well, it's quite, it's such, it's kind of matter of fact, the process you go through, but then the emotion that goes with it is just another thing, isn't it? And how you carry that and your family.
1: Yeah, it was, I mean, I really was quite conscious that I didn't want to write, you know, I wanted it to be a very simple story, and I wanted it to be a kind of, you know, you can get cancer and it can be taken away and that's it, and you can keep on living your life, because it's got such a sort of emotional weight behind it.
0: It does.
1: I knew as well, yeah. And as it transpired, I had four operations. The final one was a double mastectomy. But despite all that, because I know that I'm one of the lucky ones, and I know that initial mammogram saved my life, and the fact that I had all these options and we have a free public health care system, I know that all those things meant that I, you know, I came through it.
0: And did you find community in this?
1: Yeah, I mean, people were great. I mean, I kind of joined some of the support groups online, but after a while, I actually didn't. One, because my story was a hopeful one in a way. Mm. Like, it's like, you know, that it didn't feel like the right spot for me anymore, sort of thing. So, right. But that's, you know, yeah. But the Breast Cancer Foundation, they send, you know, they do really great work, and I'm really glad that they're advocating. They've got a vision of no deaths from breast cancer in New Zealand, which I think is a fabulous vision. And they give material support. They send packs to women. They provide, you know, numerous services for people with breast cancer. So yeah, it's a it's good work, and they're good people, and so that's why we're very keen. Yeah.
0: All right. So we're running very rapidly out of time.
1: Shall I reiterate the time and place?
0: Yes. Yes. I've got the main points written down here.
1: Oh, you can do it if you want.
0: No, it's your fault.
1: So, yep, 23rd of May. And by the way, my cancer's, you know, as far as we know, my cancer's completely gone. So it's all good. It's all good news for me. Having that sort of start of, you need to know the ending. In any case, breast cancer, so our pink, Paikakariki pink breakfast is on 9:30 a.m. on the 23rd of May, which is a Saturday. You can buy tickets with cash at Finns, or you can buy them online. There's various, you actually can see the barcodes around the village. Someone's got posters up. If you just swipe that barcode, it will take you straight to our fundraising page, and all you need to do is to, or you can go onto Facebook and find it. All you need to do is to just make a mention when you pay for tickets, $20 for adults and $10 for under 10s. And yeah, it's at St. Peter's, and it would be lovely to see you there, and it's a great cause.
0: Thanks for coming in and sharing your story. It's important stuff, and I think the more conversations, the more it can help. So you've been listening to Tapai on Paikokariki 88.2 FM from the 3rd to the 17th of May, and we're going out with Kate Bush.

Good evening. Welcome to, April, May. May's blues show opening up there. Well, starting off with my new Sting, actually, which I've been meaning to do for a long time. But it just took me a long time to persuade Isla to, because I think it'd be a bit weird if I was actually reading out my own Sting. So got Isla to do it. It only took, I don't know, God knows how many takes, but we might try and do a couple more just to liven up the year. Automobile blues, that's going to be the theme this evening. Seeing as I'm not driving mine too much these days, well, for two reasons, fuel's too expensive and now there's something wrong with it. So I think automobile blues, seeing as there's such a wealth of wonderful songs in that genre, and about highways, of course, Highway 59. And that was Magic Sam, a real classic Chicago club sound going on there. But let's go for the song called Automobile Blues, and this is the one and only Lightnin' Hopkins.

Well, believe it or not, that was recorded only in the last 10 years. Norwegian blues band, the Jelly Roll Kings. And classic sound, though. Who we got next? Smokin' Joe Kubek. Now, I think I might have played some of him on my Texas blues show. Maybe not, but it's the Road Dogs Life.

day. 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He had a wife, no kids, and that's a good thing, or they'd never see their dad, and that would be a shame. Wife didn't really care, cause she got what she desired.

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Well, I was trying to find this on my vinyl collection to play. This is Memphis Mini, and this is a fantastic song. Me and My Chauffeur Blues. See if you can find out what she's really singing about.

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I'm going to try playing, I don't know this, this might just be the same song, but redone by Big Mama Thornton, but I can't go past Big Mama Thornton. So let's see, let's hear her belt this one out.

0: Well, there you go. It is the same song, but what an amazing discovery for me this evening. That's Big Mama Thornton, but it's from a Sessions album, London Sessions, must be sometime in the 60s. And who is playing that guitar? Well, it's the main man, Mississippi Fred McDowell. So I shall be delving in. It must have been from one of those American folk festival tours of the 60s, because Buddy Guy also features on that, and so does Eddie Boyd at some point. So I shall be delving into that later on. But as I'm looking, the connection to Mississippi Fred McDowell is that he did a highway song. In fact, that's why I called the show. He did one called 61 Highway. And believe it or not, 55 years after his death, he's still releasing EPs, because this one has just come out, and it's a remaster of a wonderful tune, 61 Highway. This is my favorite. Okay, here we go.
1: Well done.

Well, it's great to find a Bobby Rush automobile song there. Bobby Rush must be one of the hardest working men in the blues scene. Still alive. He's 92, 93. Wouldn't be surprised if he's still touring the bowling alleys of Mississippi, playing in his glittery outfits. Anyway, Delta Blues man, Willie Love, piano player. Back to back here, we've got Little Car Blues followed by V8 Ford. And if you can hear a harmonica playing, I'm not sure if one of these is accompanied, it will be Sonny Boy Williamson playing that. They play very much together. But here we go, Little Car Blues, Willie Love.

I'm gonna get Big Boy Hogan's to come down and dig your grave and bring me my pick and shovel so I can jump that in your face. I'll be right down at your bearing, be riding in my V8-4. Because you think you're so wise, darling, well, ooh, good, I declare you don't know. You join your insurance, you better make it sick and accident too. You keep a mess with me, girl, you know something might happen to you. And I'll be riding down at your bed, be riding in my V8-4. Well, you think you're so wise, darling, well, ooh, girl, I declare you don't know. My gasoline in the morning, check my oil late tonight. I don't have to worry, cause I know everything's all right now.

The Undertaker too. All three of us will be waiting to see what did become of you, and I'll be right down at your bearing.

So, couple there by Willie Love. I'm going to go out because I actually looked at just looked to see if Bobby Rush was still performing, and he certainly is. He's about to embark on a European tour starting in just a few days' time, 8th of May. So, pretty amazing. Pretty amazing. Doesn't surprise me, actually. I saw him in a great documentary from about 20-odd years ago where you could see that this was his life. This was him. So I'm going to go out on a totally different style of his. But this is Bobby Rush and a fantastic 12-inch version of a funky disco blues called I Want to Do the Do. Anyway, enjoy and catch you next month.

Welcome to Alma Latina, 88.2 FM, Pacacariqui Radio. 1 hour of Latin American music here in Pacacariqui. And today we are going to listen music related to immigration, to migrants, to foreigners, for people that is moving around. And this topic is becoming again very contested in the news and in the political arena. Now that we are going to elections, immigration policies always are used to move people. So we just listen from Brazil, from Chico Buarque, Construção, and now we are going to listen the Migrants song, and after that, No Me Llames Extranjero. Yeah.

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Podcast Café Tacuba with La Negrita. They are from Mexico. So from the late 90s. Very, very good one about this. And local migration, national migration, moving from like the coastal town to a big city. And then now let's listen from Cuba, Pasaporte, about these dreams of having a passport and the possibility to go abroad, or like getting the visa, all this bureaucracy around the possibilities of going somewhere else. And after that, let's listen Emigrante Latino. This is an interpretation by Los Melódicos from Colombia.

And now let's listen some Mexican ones. This is El Mojado Acaudalado. And after that, from the famous Tigres del Norte, La Jaula de Oro, about being in the United States and earning quite a good amount of money, but the impossibility to come back to the home country, because when you are illegal, that become also extremely difficult to go back. And then from Mexico, Frijolero from Molotov. That is another style. So we are listening today a lot of different styles of music. We pass by some rock and for dancing, and some corridos like the Mexicans, and now also some hip hop with Emigrante Latino. This is another version from La Etnia, from Bogota, Colombia, and Frijolero, that also is a kind of hip hop, and then Clandestino from Manu Chao.

0: gracias. 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
1: The song is called No Era Cierto from Uruguay. This song is quite new for me. Uruguayan friends suggested and say that they love it in Uruguay, like when they are abroad, they make them cry this song. And after that, also from the south of South America, from Chile, from Prisioneros, El Otro Extranjero. And after that, let's listen from Enrique Bunbury from Central America, El Extranjero. I love this song.

de Juanito from Mexico. Some very lovely song. The lyrics are really moving. Like when kids that are born abroad from these immigrants don't speak the same language than them. That happened a lot for the Latin American communities in the United States, and I guess also here in New Zealand, in Australia, and in English-speaking countries, and in part of Europe. So I hope that you enjoyed this show, and that we keep thinking about these policies, immigration policies in New Zealand, that hopefully there is a fair campaign that welcome immigrants, and that we don't move in the direction that is the United States or other countries that are really violating human rights of vulnerable people. Well, see you on June. I hope that you enjoy Alma Latina.

Good evening, Paikakariki. You're tuned into Alexisphere on Paikakariki FM. Tonight, I've been given a selection of 10 records by my 5-year-old. Put out a few random ones. So we'll see what we come up with.

bit of a random one tonight. As I said, I was given 10 records, chosen 10 records, not usually what I play. Trying to get my head around it and trying to mix it in with a few new tunes I've bought. Old tunes versus new tunes, vinyl versus digital. A little bit disconcerting. Anyway, we'll keep going. Yeah, you're tuned into Electrosphere on Paikakariki FM, and just reminding you all about the fundraiser. Not this Saturday, but next Saturday. That's the 16th of May. 6:30 to 11 p.m. at St. Peter's Hall. It's bingo and dance. You got Beats by Bingo with Mistress Viv, Musical Bingo and DJ Spinning Dance Floor Fillers and Guilty Pleasure Bangers. Dress to Impress, prizes to win and raffles. So yeah, it's a fundraiser for Paikakariki FM. $20 door sales, bring cash for raffles, bingo and dance. It's an R18. That's the 16th of May, 6:30 to 11 p.m. St. Peter's Hall.

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Apologies about the dodgy mixing. It's just practice. All right. We've got 4 minutes left. Paco Kaniki FM, Electrosphere. Cheers for listening. Catch you next month. And don't forget about fundraiser on Saturday the 16th. Is it Saturday? Shit, might be Friday. I don't know. Anyway, the 16th of May. Sorry, I don't know if it's Friday or Saturday. 6:30 p.m. Guilty Pleasure Bingo and Dog.

0: protest boat shot out from Breaker Bay, but the tugster was too fast for them and she left them wallowing in her wake.
1: I said we don't want to know.

Welcome to episode 7 of Equal Rights Radio. Your host Jim Ray with you for the month of April. This one we are checking out the early 70s, protest songs from the early 70s. Similar themes going on, but there's some great tracks out there. First of all, we're going to hit up with one I think is appropriate right now, and can't help myself, just got to do it. Here it is.

It's an epic tune, it's an epic tune. So Raw, Edwin Starr, 1970. It's a Raw funk-driven explosion that became a universal anthem against military conflict with its iconic refrain, War. What is it good for? Absolutely, you know. Starr's version of War was number one hit on the Billboard 100 chart in 1970. It's not only the most successful and well-known record of his career, but it's also one of the most popular protest songs ever recorded. It was one of 161 songs on the No Playlist issued by Clear Channel following the events of September 11, 2001. Ooh.

Yeah, that's War by Evan Starr. I mean, it had to come up somewhere in a series of Outrageous Songs, 1970. You had it going on.

0: That's Crosby, Stills, Nash and Young. And that's a good Neil Young song, I think, written by Neil Young. Immediately after the Kent State shootings, the killing of 4 and wounding of 9 unarmed college students by the Ohio National Guard during a protest against the expansion of the Vietnam War into Cambodia. It directly challenged the Nixon administration and became a definitive anti-war statement. So that was Ohio by Crosby, Stills, Nash. Now we're going on. We're going on now with one of my all-time favorites, Joni. This is a bit of a special one. It's not not one of the classics from the album. It's the intro to Big Yellow Taxi live at the Paul Salve Arena in Montreal and Quebec. And yeah, if you know the song, then enjoy the next couple of minutes.
1: I came all the way from the West Coast to be with you tonight and writes and sings the best damn songs you ever heard. Joni Mitchell, ladies and gentlemen.
2: Ever since man got the concept of one God and himself in God's image, he's been trying to pave everything over with his own work. I think in a way it's better like to sort of think of things in terms of the rocks having a spirit and the trees having a spirit and, you know, that concept of God being a part of everything. I'm not trying to get religious on you up here, but I don't think that man's going to really be contented until he's paved and flooded everything, and by then it's too late, you know. This is a tune called You Really Don't Know What You Got Till It's Gone.

That's classic. I'd like to thank Pakakariki 88.2 for letting me play tunes like this. It's not a lot of places that you get a chance to play a live recording of Joni Mitchell like that. It's Big Yellow Taxi. The next one is also, I mean, it's just a show of no-brainers. It's 1970 protest music. Hey, let's just go there. Yeah.

0: will be live.
1: Gil Scott here, and with The Revolution Will Not Be Televised, a pioneering spoken word piece. All right, next we got something pretty chill. It's definitely not what you'd call a protest tune, in a sense. But it really is.

Yeah, 1973. Still so relevant. How far in the future? 50 years later.

0: album of the Motown group, The Undisputed Truth. You'll recognize the start, but this is a very deep funk track. So this is The Undisputed Truth with a Board of Confusion. 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
1: It's such a cold, cold world. It's a bold, bold world.
2: Yeah, people that don't dig.

Music.

Wow, that is one deep track. That's the Funk Brothers' full 11-minute extended mix by the Undisputed Truth. This next track is, we're just going to cop that for a minute, but this next track, for those of you who don't know, I used to do a show on Pycock FM about high life music, and I've been a fan of Afrobeat for a very long time. Always enjoyed this music. It's a beautiful music. And this next track is a Fela Kuti track. Couldn't really just stay in America with folk music. We had to go to Africa. This is a really deep track. I know it's probably one of the most popular Fela Kuti tracks out there. It's called Zombie. So you probably will know it, but I just hope that everyone understands or has heard the story behind the actual track, because it does inform quite a lot. So if you just bear with me for a second, I'm going to give you the history of it, basically. And I'm reading off straight off something from Wikipedia, I think. So, you know, freedom of the press, there you go. Okay, the album was a scathing attack on Nigerian soldiers using the zombie metaphor to describe the methods of the Nigerian military. The album was a smash hit with the people and infuriated the government, setting off a vicious attack against the Kalakuta Republic, a commune that Kuti had established in Nigeria, during which 1,000 soldiers attacked the commune. Kuti was severely beaten, and his elderly mother, Fun Milayo Ransom Kuti, was thrown from a window, causing fatal injuries. The Kalakuta Republic was burned, and Kuti's studio, instruments, and master tapes were destroyed. Kuti claimed that he would have been killed if it were not for the intervention of a commanding officer as he was being beaten. Kuti's response to the attack was to deliver his mother's coffin to the main army barrack in Lagos and write two songs, Coffin for Head of State and Unknown Soldier, referencing the official inquiry that claimed the commune had been destroyed by an unknown soldier. So yeah, he's pretty serious. And I've actually met two guys who were at that, at the Kalakuta Republic, and were there when it happened. And yeah, if you ever worried that, you know, ever think that it will never happen here, well, you know, to break it to you.

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You listen to Equal Rights Radio with your host Jim Ray on Pakakariki 88.2 FM. Big shout out to the wonderful massive of Pakakariki. Pakakariki 88.2 FM has been going how long now? I don't know, quite a long time. Good on you. Good on Picky. Well done. Very impressive. That's me for another episode. Really enjoyed it. What a wonderful period of music. 5 years. That's all that music was in a 5 year period. So come on, people. You know, we can make a lot of music if we put our minds to it. Anyway, this one refers back to the theme that I've been playing the whole time, and or my has been a theme of protest music in all of the show. It's this is Burning Spear with Marcus Garvey. Deep, old, and real. Thank you.

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0: Tēnā koutou katoa, ngā mihi nui ki a koutou. Welcome to the Vinyl and Proud Show for, what are we? August.
1: July
0: 2021.
2: Wow.
0: And sorry about that.
2: You're all over the place, aren't you?
0: I'm butchering everything. Yep. Sorry, that was not meant to play on the first track. That was Herbs. That was a karanga. And then it goes into long ago, and I wasn't supposed to do that. We are celebrating Matariki on our show today, and as a time of reflection and spending time with whānau and remembering times gone and, you know, looking ahead and just appreciating, you know, all in our world, the nature and the beautiful stars and everything. And we've got a special guest in the studio. I actually don't quite know how to introduce this whole show. Anyway, I'm Val.
2: Kia ora, I'm Pat.
0: And welcome to one of my oldest, as in known for a long time, friends. Cordelia.
3: Kia ora.
0: Kia ora,
3: lovely,
0: welcome. It's very cool to have you here. So, yeah, the show is about Matariki, the show is about nostalgia. We're going to play some music that has influenced our musical tastes, I guess, eh? That was our conversation that we had, putting this together. So let's see how it goes.
2: Yeah, first one, of course, you got the Herbs. I love that album. Absolutely love the Long Ago album. So what better way to start with the karanga? And U2 War. It was one that we're all around the same age by 1 year, aren't we? It was like, I was 19 when this thing came out and partied hard. So we're talking about albums that really influenced us during our teenage years. And there's the other thing is that it was, you know, it was all on when it happened, and then it's like, oh, they're not cool anymore.
1: Yeah, everyone hates
2: Which has happened
1: too.
2: To you too.
1: Yeah.
2: Maybe they got too commercial for me.
0: Mm. Did Bono get a bit up himself, or something happened with him?
2: He was Jesus,
0: too big.
2: Didn't he?
0: His ego got—I don't know. Something happened with him, and everybody's gone off U2. But that was a pretty classic album.
2: That was his third studio album, 1983. It was actually a love song to his wife, and then he changed it to about Polish solidarity. So wow. I mean, I love it. Yes. I love it when these guys early on. I love the rawness. I just love what they were doing, and then they got pretty slick, overproduced. I thought, and
1: too wealthy.
2: Yeah. Okay. Good point. So Matariki, welcome to the Vinyl and Proud Show. We're going to spin some of our favourite memorabilia, some of the albums we grew up with, as Val said. So this first one is one of Cordelia's, and there's another one after that, which is one of Val's, and they can speak to it afterwards. So spin it, Val.
1: Okie doke.
2: Okie doke.

0: How's that?
1: What takes me back?
0: Oh, that was the plan. That was the plan. Yeah,
2: totally. So the first pick was yours, Cordelia, with Changes. David Bowie. Tell us about that.
1: Well, I grew up with two older brothers, and I probably didn't appreciate it at the time, but they used to bring home lots of really out there kind of music, and Bowie was one of them, and the Stones and Led Zepp and all this stuff that I would never have been exposed to if it wasn't for my two very annoying older brothers. But I kind of have to thank them now because I was exposed to all this stuff that was phenomenal.
2: That's interesting, eh? Because my influence is hugely with my older sister and older brother for music. And yeah, so that song, that's from Hunky Dory, eh? That one. But we don't have the album, so we played it off.
0: Well, you think we have somewhere, but yeah.
2: Yeah. It's probably waiting to be catalogued.
0: Waiting to be cleaned.
2: Yes. So that was off the, is it the Legacy album?
0: Yeah, that was, it's very digital and bright, that one. Yeah. But 1971, it was his fourth studio album, came out. I was 7 years old, you guys were six. And you imagine the bros bringing it home and... And the next one was yours, wasn't it?
2: The next one was Grace Jones' Walking in the Rain from, what was the album?
0: Island.
2: One of them.
0: Island Life.
2: Island Life, yeah. So my older brother, Leighton, brought lots of Grace Jones home. I wish he'd brought her home.
0: It's the one with it. It's 1985, and it's the one with the most amazing. You were 20 then. But sorry to tell everybody. But it's the one with the most amazing cover. Paul de Gaulte. I'm not said that properly, but the photo on the front with her
1: famous
0: just famous
1: photographer.
0: Famous album cover.
1: Astonishing. Yeah. Her body is just.
2: I know. Just. I mean, and she's a work of art.
0: Astonishing activist and artist and So who got that? Who one of your bros brought that?
2: Yeah, Leighton. And I loved it. I loved her sound.
0: Fell in love with Grace Jones.
2: Pardon?
0: You fell in love with Grace Jones from there on.
2: I did fall in love with Grace Jones, and just she's just so out there, just so androgynous, and just everything. She's so herself. Yeah.
1: Mm.
2: And then the last one was yours.
0: Yeah, well, I had a brother. That one brother wasn't into music. The other one was way into his music. So I was very much influenced by him, and he was into his pub rock, but we'll get into that a little bit later. So Aussie and New Zealand pub rock, but another mate in school was into the Beatles in a big way and had Revolver and a few other albums, and wanted to paint a mural on her little A10 Austin. We were going to paint all this Beatles stuff on it, but we never did get round to doing
1: that. Gorgeous.
0: So that was sort of, and I just loved them,

0: but it turns out it was plagiarism.
1: No, it was. No, they copied me, I'm sure.
2: So 1980, it was the seventh Beatles album. It came out in 1966. I was 2 years old when that came out. Mm. And then my mate at high school was thrashing it. Tomorrow Never Knows. Mm. Your one, Grace Jones, I mean, Walking in the Rain. That sums up Matariki.
1: Mm. Sums up winter.
2: Yeah, sums up winter and changes. Mm. I think I'm just thinking that Matariki, because it's going to become this public holiday and we're just embracing it, and it's the new moon, the new year, that's where we played you two at the start, and it's about, I think we're all going to have this influence of embracing winter more as this holiday, and we get to know the roots of our, how would you say it? I mean, this has culturally been going on for hundreds of years and we're finally catching up.
1: Mm.
2: And I think it's really big as a part of the cycle of a year.
1: It's so nice
2: looking
1: to have,
2: forward to...
1: nice to have something in the middle of the year when it's dark and it's cold and it's winter that sort of gives you hope, isn't it?
0: And there's something magical about it. And and it being about the new year instead of kind of doom and gloom and it's freezing cold.
2: I used to get quite dark in winter. Now I've reframed it. I've decided that it's about soups and warmth and fire and resting.
0: Hunking
2: and
0: down.
2: And it's a really it's 12 weeks theoretically, give or take, of winter, and let's just embrace it.
1: And nature's at rest also going wild, you know, the sea and the elements and everything. Which takes us on really nicely to the next pick.
2: It was interesting trying to pick songs, records, albums of influence from our younger days and trying to link them into Matariki. So Val had this one.
1: I love The Cure. You know, never not love them. And so this song, A Forest, is just, it's a classic. Hey?
2: Yeah, and we'll follow it by a pick that one of my bro brought home. He got into Split Enz big time, and the moment he walked in the door with True Colours, it was like, wow, okay. And the track at the end, The Coral Sea. So we're in the forest, we're in the sea, we're in Matariki. Enjoy these two tracks, everyone.

0: Well, that takes Cordelia back. And it'll take a lot of you back, actually, to... If you had the album True Colours by Split Enz, that's the last track. It's a sort of I Feel Love feeling. You probably haven't experienced Split Enz like that. If you just hear MP3s and random, and this is where you get and when you listen to an
1: stuff.
0: Album.
1: It's yeah. Really dancing,
0: so there's a bit. We thought that sort of summed up a little bit. A couple of good instrumentals for Matariki. We can just go off on your own mind and. Now, you tell me about walking down the beach, Val.
1: Can I just tell you about... What?
0: Matariki.
1: I just want to tell you this album,
0: yep.
1: True Colours, with the different colours that it came out in, too.
0: Mm. Yeah, that was clever.
1: I love that.
2: Yep. Amazing artwork, eh?
1: Yeah, beautiful. So simple, but yeah. So I think we've got a blue... What would you call that colour? Bright pink or purple.
0: Yeah.
1: And I think we've got a yellow, so there we go. So Matariki, you can actually see it from Paikakariki. If you're walking along the beach heading towards Queen Elizabeth Park, it's kind of just up to the left a bit.
0: Up You'll to see the left it. A yes. bit?
1: Yeah.
0: Mm. Really?
1: On a beautiful
0: over
1: clear
0: sea,
1: morning.
0: Over the sea?
1: It. Yeah, yeah.
0: Between Kapiti and the shore?
1: No, a little bit, sort of halfway between Kapiti and the land, you know, the...
0: The coast, part of
1: Kapiti Island and the coast. Yeah,
0: okay.
1: yeah, yeah.
0: But there is a way of finding it, isn't there? I mean, of course there is. It's a duh. Mm. But yeah, yeah. Those that get up early. So we're talking about Matariki. You're on the Vinyl and Proud Show July. I'll just do this because I'm meant to keep on doing this. And we'll get back into talking a little bit about Matariki.
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0: So, Matariki, it's, we sort of, it's, there's sort of three things, that they're talking about. I just sort of been reading up a little bit, and it was celebrated up to the 1940s, and then it sort of got lost. So in 2000s, there was a call to bring it back. And we've finally got the public holiday happening. It's about remembrance. It's about joy and it's about peace and it's about planning for the ahead for the next year. So remembrance is when the first does come up, you're meant to sort of think of those that have passed during the year and release them into the sky, and they're meant to be formed stars. So I think that's pretty cool. That's pretty cool.
1: That's really cool.
0: Yeah.
1: I think one of the stars... Because there's nine that you can see, right? But there's lots more that aren't visible to the naked eye. So one of them is Pahutukawa, which is the one that represents those that have passed,
0: right.
1: From what I understand.
0: Yeah.
1: And that's apparently that star this year is particularly bright, which signifies that it's going to be a really good year for people.
0: Oh, no, that's because my dad's up
1: there.
0: Yeah,
1: that'll be it.
0: Yeah, that's who he's up there, shining. He's having a cigarette up there, puffing shining bright. It's a cigarette.
1: Yeah, thanks, Bill.
0: Thanks, Bill. All right.
1: So speaking of which.
0: So that leads into a couple of songs that we've picked. We decided things that have influenced us, me and Val have picked these two. Sorry, Cordelia. But it was about...
1: You'd left the room.
0: You'd left the room when we were picking these.
1: We sort of changed
0: the program, and then we managed to put one of yours back in, but no. Anyway, so this is an album that really got you when you were growing up. Who brought this home?
1: Jen. My sister Jen was a huge Paul Simon fan, and this was on absolute just constant rotation at our place. It's the album There Goes Ryman Simon, and it's got some beautiful, you know, some of the big hits like Kodachrome and things like that, but I love this one. And so this one's called St. Judy's Comet, and it's a shout out to my brother-in-law John, who passed away.
0: Who's up there in the stars,
1: and he loved Paul Simon too. So,
0: okay, and my pick, will run straight into my pick, was I grew up with Dad playing the Platters all the time on his 45s and all that sort of era. So I've picked something from the Platters that references the stars, called Twilight Time. Okay, enjoy a bit of remembrance to those that have passed for Matariki.

0: the platters.
1: Oh.
0: My dad loved the platters. Hey, so that was Matariki. When you first sightings of Matariki, it's you feel the tradition is expressions of grief for those who've died since the last appearance. So we played a couple of favourites of ones of ours that have passed. And I was just talking to Val, and I think we should dedicate those two songs to Trish. Trish managed to plan that she would have her goodbye on the Blood Red Moon and on a pole night at the Paikakariki Bowling Club. We are missing Trish down there, and she's up there somewhere in the stars.
2: Oh, she'll, be hanging around the bowler, making sure everyone's behaving. Yeah.
0: So we'll tip a hat to her. So, yeah, so just remember that for Matariki. There's a few aspects to it, okay? And, yeah, so along with that, we picked them for the fact that they were both those tracks were really influential growing up.
2: Right, let's pick it up a bit, eh?
0: Yeah, well, I mean, this is something you get people come up to us and they collect records and they go, oh, I'm collecting records. Well, and they pick something and go, gee, you wouldn't even been around. Why did you get that? Oh, my mum and dad are going to have that in the collection and they played it and it's, you know, embedded into my psyche. Mm. We've got that. And I think it happens during your teenage years and your party years. So,
2: yeah. It's a really nice moment, eh, when your young nephews and nieces, and if you've got kids, go, oh, I've got this great album, and it's something like, I don't know, Fleetwood Mac or you know, the Eagles, the stuff that you were listening to, and they go, this is the best music.
1: And they go, have you heard this?
2: Jimi Hendrix, have you heard him, Jimi Hendrix? And they're like, we were around.
0: Yeah, we were
2: then.
0: At the concert.
2: No. Yeah.
0: So, when I suggested this one, because my bro bought this home and drove mum slightly crazy, and you all guys had this one too, and you partied hard in the pubs, and I saw them in the Albert in Palmerston North. It was a huge night. They were loud.
2: We're talking about Angels. I think we saw them at Auckland Uni during orientation. I'm sure we've seen them.
0: They knew how to rock a room. So here we go. It was totally random, unconnected to Matariki, but this is an album that all three of us just went off on.
2: Yeah.
0: Try it out. Aussie rockers. The Angels. Dark Room, No Secrets.

0: bit of MI6, eh?
1: Yeah, just had to bring that one down because we want to finish on something iconic and classic.
0: Tell us about that record.
1: Oh, so that was MI6, and the song was Space Race, and the album is called. Hang on, this album is called Space Race, and so I played that because my twin brother and I bought this together. We pulled our resources and we bought this record together. So it's very, like, I hear this music from this album and it's, you know, I remember us co-owning this album. Guess who ended up with it?
0: Yeah. So, we're going to wind up. We'll get the last word from Cordelia and Val, but this is all about Matariki. We've been playing songs about the stars and change and New Year and all that. I hope you've enjoyed a bit of nostalgia from us guys. Cordelia, yeah?
2: Oh, yeah, it's been lovely being in Paikakariki for Matariki. It's a magic, magic place to be, and thank you for your manakitanga. I think the sound's gone off.
1: No.
2: No,
0: we're still here.
1: Yeah.
0: And Val, you're welcome. It's been lovely having you here in the July show.
1: It's been lovely having one of my oldest, as in
2: Stop saying
1: known
2: old.
1: For a long time, friends.
0: Drop the old.
1: Same age. Since 10, watched her nearly drown at our local beach and thought, you don't know New Zealand waves. Anyway, lovely to have my friend here.
0: All right, so one of our faves.
1: Classic.
0: We thought we'd go out on something, for Matariki, remembrance, harvest, joy, those of the past. Enjoy July. Catch you next month.

0: Tuna.
1: We're our school radio today.
2: Awesome. Welcome, boys. School Radio Club. How's it been? How's your week been? How's
0: good.
2: Your...
0: Good. We just... Yeah. My mum and my dad just switched houses.
1: Yeah.
0: So, yeah.
2: So your what dad does that mean, switched houses?
0: My mum had a house and my dad had a house. And they switched.
1: Hmm. So your mum lives at that... Your dad's house and your dad lives at your mum's house.
0: Yeah, but now my dad's dad owns my mum's house. So it's kind of slightly confusing.
2: Oh. Do they both live in Paikakariki?
1: Yeah.
0: They do.
2: Are you guys looking forward to the plant fair this weekend? Yeah. Are you going to come to
1: really.
2: The...
0: Yeah, I am.
1: I don't think I can.
2: You're not going to make it?
1: No, I don't think so.
2: No, there's going to be like
1: it's
2: games
1: up to
2: and
1: my
2: stuff.
1: Mom. It's up to my mum, really.
2: All right, yeah. Yeah.
0: We're going to play some songs.
2: Cool.
0: Turn down those.
2: What are we going to play?
1: Mummy does the wishing.
0: Mum does the washing.
3: Sometimes my life is like an ocean.
4: The world, according to your mom, doing the washing. Capitalism, your mom does the washing. You pay her a dollar. You get her to do your mate's washing. Your mate pays you $50. Communism, your mom does the washing. You do the washing. Every night you salute a picture of your dad. Socialism, your mom does the washing. You do the cooking. Everybody is happy. In fury. Feudalism. Your mom does the washing and pays you tax. Colonialism. You barge into your mom's room, claim you discovered your mom's room, dump all your dirty clothes on the floor. Fascism. Your mom does the washing and you are obsessed with her nose. Liberalism. You watch your mom do the washing and you feel really, really bad. Something must be done, you say. Something may or may not get done. Libertarianism. Your mom does the washing. You believe you did the washing. Religion. Your mom does the washing. You thank God

mom into the washing machine, and the spinning made her dizzy, and that dizziness made her vomit, and you point to that vomit and call it anti-Semitism, Americanism. Your mom does the washing. It's in the Constitution. End of discussion. Mansplaining. Your mom does the washing. You tell her how best to do the washing. You have never done the washing. Same-sex marriage. Your moms do the washing. Patriarchy. Your mom doesn't exist. The washing is mysteriously done. Turfism. Your mom doesn't want your other mom doing the washing because of, like, genitals and stuff. Polling. There's a 70% chance you will do the washing on Saturday night. Come Sunday morning, it was 100% done by your mom. Africanism. You go to Benny's house. Benny's mom does the washing. You ask your mom why she doesn't do the washing. You do not survive the night. Feminism. Your mom insists you grow up and do your own washing. White feminism. Your mom hired a woman of color to do the washing. Male feminism. That one time I did the washing, I told everybody I did the washing. I blogged about it, bragged about it, took a selfie, Insta story, went on TV, won an Oscar, went on Fortnite, did a dance. I am an ally. Hashtag me too. Egalitarianism. That one time you did the washing is proof it's all equal. No one needs feminism anymore. Hip hop. Every day I'm hustling. Every day I'm hustling. When I bring the basket, mama puts the washing in. Narcissism. You look good in the clothes your mom washed. Surrealism. The washing does your mom.

0: Hello again. We're back.
1: We're about to do one more song.
2: Could I just ask really quickly, Juno, about that song and where you found that song from?
1: So we went around to my dad's friend's house and they recommended it to us. And then we listened to a bit of Robin's phone. And then we went home and I basically just played it on repeat constantly.
2: Yeah, it sounds like something that you're really into at the moment, which is cool.
1: No, it was kind of ages ago, but
2: it's kind of like spoken word, almost like poetry.
1: Yeah.
2: You know? Why do you think you like it so much?
1: I don't know. One of my favourites is when it's surrealism, the washing does your mum.
2: That's a
3: my
2: good one.
3: My favourite's when it does a Fortnite dance.
2: Yeah, does the Fortnite dance. Mm-hmm. That's awesome. Well, thank you for playing something I've never heard of before, Juno. That's cool. What's our next jam going to be, boys?
1: Something in the Orange.
3: It's one of my mum's favourite songs.
1: By Zach Bryan.
3: And she loves it.
1: It's an eye. Oh. See?

0: Hi, did you like it?
1: Yeah, that was Jackson's choice. We may play something else.
0: I am a torturer for Juno.
1: He is. It's no kidding.
0: We do not know what to say, and I'm admitting this because I can barely tell the truth.
1: So,
0: but
1: this is kind of good. Yep, we're gonna play.
0: I think it was last time.
1: I think it was Happy.
0: Yeah, Happy.
1: From Despicable Me. Yeah.
0: Despicable Me.
1: Yeah, that's what we're going.
0: Should I put these down?
1: Why not?
2: You can leave them up and play the other.

0: If you don't like this, you can turn it off. But if you don't, I'm okay with that. He may be laughing, just saying.
1: Hot tricks don't miss. I was dun dun dun.
0: Don't listen to him. He goes crazy.

0: Shout out to whoever's listening to this, because I don't know anyone listening.
1: Yep, we're going to...
0: Shout out to my friends at America.
1: Yeah,
0: you said that because I'm annoyed.
1: His mom and dad live in America. His,
0: My auntie and uncle and cousins, who are so annoying, live in America.
1: Yeah. Shout out to my mom and my dad.
0: Shout out to Andy and Juno's mum, because I forgot her name again.
2: What about any of your friends? Shout out to any of your friends. Because, you know, people are, they do listen to this show, and you can listen to it.
0: Shout out to
2: on Tuesday and Wednesday mornings.
0: Shout out to Maui. Shout out to... I'm trying to remember the name.
1: Shout out to Viv, Henry, and Raph.
0: Don't forget the Vivi King.
1: That's Viv. That's a weird thing that happens at school. Don't mind that.
0: You want to know?
2: Well, School Radio Club repeats. You know, you guys can listen to your own show.
0: Yeah.
2: On Tuesdays and Wednesdays.
1: Yeah, I did that. After school last time I did it.
2: Cool.
0: I like this. Anyone out there?
1: Weird. It felt really
0: anyone
1: weird
0: out there
1: your own voice.
0: That knows a kid named Eric. Please tell me. We live at Bangkok. Hey, get.
1: Yeah.
2: What about Eric?
1: What are we playing?
0: Eric is my friend.
2: Oh, right. Okay. What? Where's your family that live in America? Whereabouts in America they live?
0: I think it's
1: LA.
0: No. What's it called again? I'm so sorry, Mom, if you're listening to this. I forgot.
1: San Francisco?
0: Close to Hawaii.
2: Close to Hawaii?
0: I think so.
2: You've been there before?
0: Yeah, I've been there all... I'd be there every few days. And guess what? I have to pay for the trip, but we're going back to Great Wolf Lodge. It's the best place in the world.
1: Me and my dad and my mom once went to Samoa.
2: Cool.
1: It was really annoying though, because the minute we got me and my dad both got really sick.
2: Oh no.
1: I think it was like
0: plane trip?
2: Like the food or something?
1: No,
2: or?
1: It was like it wasn't. It
0: do you like the food on the plane? Like,
1: I was three.
2: Oh,
0: I hate the food on the plane. I like it. No, don't be angry, guys. I like it. It's just that the thing under the thing, you could give us chippies, hot chippies, or chicken nuggets.
2: Right.
1: By the way, I just farted.
2: Okay, I'll open the studio door.
0: No one should know that.
2: How about your Pokemon song? I saw that there's a Pikachu song there. What about that? You want to give that a go?
0: Where?
1: If you play Hunter X, I will be fine with it. I can turn down the studio.
2: This one here.
1: The studio.
0: Oh, yeah.
2: Should we try that?
1: All right. I'll turn down the studio volume. Bye.
2: Okay, go.
1: Bye.

0: Sorry, I'm playing a different song. That thing's just too Sigma.
1: He thinks it's really weird.
0: So I'm just gonna play a new song called Pokemon.
2: Actually, play a song that you know what it is.
0: Yeah, I know this one, I think. Wait, is
1: that... No, actually play a song that you know what it is. Otherwise, it might go wrong.
0: I'm just going to put this on. Everyone, get ready for this.
1: They're not going to hear anything because I'm going to keep this down the whole time.
0: No, you're not. Actually, I want to hear it. All right, then. You're going to be tortured with those headphones on. You're going to hate it.
3: Go on, guys. Put it up. Put up your level.
1: Is it that one? Yeah. That one? No.

0: gotta finish your show.
1: It got kind of strange. Sorry about that, but so we changed. I turned that down, and I turned the volume thing up on our.
2: It's from Pokemon Silver and.
1: He
2: must have accidentally pressed Silver and Bronze.
1: He's kind of angry about it with himself. Don't mind that.
3: You be quiet.
0: Why don't we talk a little bit about anything cool that's coming up that you guys are going to be doing? Are you guys going to be doing any sport? Do you have any cool, do you guys do music? Tell me a little bit about what you're doing.
2: My brother is going to a music lesson with Jack. I'm the Paul in the school. Yeah, and I told him not to because I don't want to tell because if Paul's listening and I do not want to hear that.
0: What kind of music is your brother do? What instrument?
2: He's using the guitar.
0: Oh, yeah?
2: Yeah.
3: Luca talks
0: so he's
3: about
0: learning
3: people.
0: Guitar?
1: I'm learning Tilly drums.
0: Pokemon. You're learning drums?
1: Yeah.
0: How's it going?
2: Look what this is called.
0: Why do you want to do drums?
2: Smells like Teen Spirit.
1: Don't listen to. He's just looking at the computer saying what we can.
0: Why do you want to do drums? Do you know?
1: Don't know why.
3: Mom, I found Smells Like Teen Spirit. I just found it.
1: Don't play it.
3: What do you want to play?
2: Wait, what? Why does it say that?
1: Don't mind it.
0: Because it's a search. It's where you meet to search and put songs in.
1: Yeah.
3: Oh, I'm just going to take this off.
0: Because on the radio, we play songs, guys,
1: true,
0: talk at School Radio Club.
1: That's kind of
3: my hard thing. I don't really know what to talk about.
0: Okay, that's cool. Sometimes that's what it's like.
2: So, at School Radio, we like to party.
1: He's going crazy. Don't listen to him.
3: I saved the goal today, but with my face.
1: Yeah, I tried to save a goal in football. And it hit me in the chest.
3: Chest shot.
1: It hit me directly in the chest.
3: So, I'm sorry about that song. I do not know why it says go like Pikachu. I'm just going
1: crazy.
3: Pika Pika.
1: Stop.
3: Yeah, I'm just going crazy.
1: Yeah,
3: I'm going back in.
1: Yeah, and you know, there's a guy named Leaf in our school, and he got the ball to the face, and he shrugged it off. I don't know how he shrugged it off. He got the ball to the face and he somehow shrugged it off.
0: Good on Leaf.
1: True.
0: Yeah.
2: He just shrugged it like, I don't care, crap.
0: All right, well, maybe I should just try and play something?
2: Just close your eyes, go down and press something. That's what I do.
1: I
2: do that.
1: I'll turn this up.
0: Okay. You guys want to say bye? Because there's only a few more minutes left.
3: Bye!
0: You say bye?
2: It was nice meeting you for the first time, whoever you are.
1: Actually, no, wait, it was the second, because last time we did radio, we were...

0: We're so sorry about the song. It's just pain.
1: Can I don't. We're gonna say bye.
0: Sorry. We love you.
1: Yeah.
0: I'm going stir crazy because I've been in here for too long and it's starting to make me crazy. Why is there someone's hand in their face so no one can see there? They must have a big forehead.
1: I have a big forehead.
0: I just met. I gotta listen to this. Can I hear it from here?
1: You can hear it in here. Yeah, I feel that.
2: Do you like them? Do you like it?
1: Yeah, I'm stop.

0: I don't know what to say. Could JJ say something?
1: No.
2: I don't know what to say.
1: Why do I have to say something?
0: How about Taylor?
1: Okay.
0: Not Taylor. Taylor, you're the person I'm supposed to be talking to.
3: Welcome to school radio.
0: You go.
2: Leaf.
0: Yeah, Leaf, you go.
2: Ow.
0: Leaf's
4: struggling with his foot at the moment, isn't he?
0: I don't know what to say.
1: You just say whatever you want, so.
0: I don't know what to say.
1: Just say whatever you want.
4: That's right. Welcome to School Radio Club, everybody. Hey, boys. How you doing? Why don't you introduce yourselves?
0: I'm Leif.
5: I'm Jackson.
3: I'm Taylor.
4: And we've got Taylor down here. Taylor's microphone's real far away from your face, darling. Gotta get your right there.

0: go. Is it going to stay there? See if it's... There you go, it works. How you guys been? How's your... How was your Easter break?
1: Good.
2: Great.
3: Good.
0: Yeah, did you get some Easter eggs?
1: Yep.
0: Do you still have any Easter eggs left in the house?
3: Nope. Yep, I got a giant one left. My mum and dad don't let me eat it. Aren't letting me eat it.
0: So it's you still got it?
3: Yeah, I got a giant one. And I haven't even touched it.
0: That's awesome.
3: I haven't even touched the box since Easter. I haven't even touched the box since Easter.
0: And what about...
3: I haven't even touched it.
0: Your school holidays. Did you guys do anything?
3: Yeah. I went to the movies twice. And I went to the arcade.
0: What arcade is that?
3: Oh, it's this place with a trampoline park and ice skating place and...
0: Where is that?
4: Upper Hutt.
3: I don't know.
4: I think it's Upper Hutt.
2: Leave. You're yelling.
3: What? Am I?
2: Yes.
3: No, I'm not.
2: Yes, you are.
3: No, I am not.
2: It didn't sound...
0: And so what movies did you see, Leave?
2: Oh, I saw The Faraway Tree and Mario. Super Mario.
0: Leaf has a prick on his foot at the moment that he's being very distracted about.
2: Yeah,
3: it's out.
0: It's out now? Out? Okay, yep. Sweet as. We can continue.
2: What do you have fur on your foot?
3: That's not fur.
2: Oh. What is it?
3: I don't know. I do not know. JJ's just talking.
0: Hey, Taylor, you're
3: trying to figure out what it is.
0: Warriors jersey on.
4: Yep.
0: Did you go to the game?
4: No, but I saw it on TV.
0: You watched it on telly?
2: They doing? They sound like cats. Or dogs.
0: It's just some kids playing outside because it's lunchtime, isn't it?
2: For some reason it sounds like they're trying to bang the door.
3: What did they just say? It sounded like a bunny.
0: Should we play our next song? Or Taylor, you want to say something?
3: Yeah.
0: Okay. Should we play our jam? What do we got lined up? JJ, why don't you announce it?
2: No. Leaf, you...
3: What are we announcing?
2: The one that you just said. The song.
3: So we're going to play Bad. Yeah, Bad.
0: Okay.
2: Okay, do I turn it on now?
0: That's the one.
2: It's already on.
0: Okay.
2: It's been on, I think.

0: all four of them.
1: Good job.
2: Yeah, I did.
0: And then put the ones down.
1: Now put the music down. That's the one.
3: Oh, hi, guys. We're back. It's over to JJ.
0: It's over to Lee.
3: Over to JJ.
0: Over to Jayla.
3: Over to JJ.
0: Over to Lee.
3: Over to JJ.
0: Over to Lee.
3: Over to JJ.
0: Over to Lee.
3: Taylor says so, and I say,
0: and
3: I'm 2-1. Over to JJ. I went to the pools on the holiday.
1: Tell us about it.
2: I went to the movies.
3: And then Finn came over. He came to the pools with us. And then me and my family went to the movies.
1: You went to Carson's pool?
3: No, tower pools.
1: Oh, nice. What else, guys?
3: Over to Leaf.
0: Birthday?
2: I went to the arcade. I can't remember where it was. I went there with Arlo. We played on the trampoline park. We did some motorbike games. It was this game where you're on a fake motorbike and there was a screen in front of you and you had to pretend drive the motorbike.
3: Oh, yeah, I've seen that game before.
2: And, yeah, and we kept, and me and Arlo did it, and when we turned, sometimes we crashed into the wall and did backflips and our motorbike went backwards and crashed and stuff. So yeah, it was pretty fun, and afterwards we got slushy, and then we went,
3: We went there for Finn's birthday.
1: What about you? Tell us about Finn's birthday.
3: We went paintball shooting. Jelly shooting.
0: Huh?
3: We went jelly shooting.
1: What's jelly shooting?
3: So, like, you get, there's, like, these tiny jelly balls, and, like, there's a gun and you shoot it at people.
0: It's like mini paintballs.
3: Yeah.
0: Does it hurt? No.
3: Not really. Mm. Only if you get it on the skin, it hurts. Mm.
1: That sounds fun.
3: Yep.
0: Went to the same place for my birthday.
1: Cool.
2: I've never been there. How was it? Was it fun?
0: Yep. Yeah.
2: Did you get hit? Hit?
3: Yeah, I got hit in the neck.
2: Ouch.
3: At the back. Mm.
2: Did it hurt?
3: Yeah.
0: You didn't get
2: How
0: hit
2: much?
0: In the back of your neck.
2: Did you cry?
3: Mm. Yep.
2: Oh, it must have hurt.
3: Yep.
2: Mm. Why does jelly hurt? It would have just splattered, right?
3: No, because
0: it's not real jelly.
3: It's electric and electric gun and you shoot it and it goes flying in it. It hurts really bad.
2: Oh, shoot. But why doesn't it hurt if you get it on your clothes?
0: Because?
3: I don't know. Actually.
0: Because
3: we use, like, helmets and pants and
1: guards and stuff.
3: Yeah.
2: So, did you hit anyone with the guns?
3: Yep, I think I hit Abe and Finn, and I think JJ and Jaya.
0: I hit you like 10 times.
3: Yep.
2: Well, that sounds really fun, so over to JJ.
0: Over to Taylor.
3: JJ.
2: Over to JJ.
0: I don't know what to say.
2: It's over to JJ, I said
0: it's
2: my
0: over
2: thing.
0: To
2: over to JJ.
0: Oh, okay. I unpause it. Leafy, put it back. Wait, I think. Is that what you told me to do?

0: Yeah.
1: We're back.
2: Can I read him?
1: We're back. I said that twice. I know it sounds weird. I mean, I know it's weird. Yeah.
0: What else, boys? What else we got?
3: Hey, who's talking?
0: I'm talking. Yeah, you can hear in the headphones, can't you?
3: Yeah, I can hear.
0: Yeah.
3: I'm not doing that, though.
0: That's okay. You don't have to use the headphones if you don't want to.
3: I want to use them.
0: What about, is there anything coming up, you guys? Have you got any new sports coming up or anything like that you're doing? Yeah. Or anything cool?
2: Rugby.
0: Uh-huh.
2: Yeah.
1: Nothing.
0: What about you, Leaf?
1: Nothing.
0: You do any sports or what do you do? Do you do any music?
1: I have nothing coming up.
0: You got nothing coming up? Should we just go ahead and play a song then?
1: Yeah. Yep. Goodbye.
0: Do you guys want to introduce this song?
1: Goodbye.
0: This is definitely on you guys, this song.
3: What? Do you know it?
2: That you can listen to the radio?
4: But you cannot.
0: I'll tell you later.
3: Do you know it very good?
4: Yep.
3: I don't even know it that good.
4: 772 love.
0: All right. Oh, gosh. Is this going to work? Oh, no, we can't play this one.
3: Why?
0: No, it's too...

0: We're gonna do some jokes now.
1: Okay. What's your joke?
0: Knock knock.
2: Who's there?
0: Pee.
1: Pee who?
0: Pee you.
2: Wait. I like it.
1: Pee. JJ, you gotta.
0: Wait, I'm trying to think of another joke that I've done.
1: Oh, I'll go on. So there was one night. There was one queen and one king. They went fishing and they caught three fish. How did they catch three fish?
2: How did they catch
3: by a fishing rod.
1: Because there was one knight, one king, and one queen.
3: Yeah, what about it?
0: So there was one knight and one king and one queen.
1: Yeah. You don't?
0: I'm not going to touch it. At all.
3: Touch.
0: Knock, knock.
1: Who's there?
0: Interrupting chicken.
1: Interrupting.
0: Bark, bark.
1: Knock, knock.
0: Who's there?
1: Moo.
0: Moo who?
1: Moo you. Wait, moo who I think it was.
0: Knock, knock.
1: Who's there?
0: Boo.
1: Boo who?
0: Hey, why did you say boo who to me?
1: JJ, you got a joke?
3: No.
1: You don't?
3: When are we going to do the next song? Now?
2: Do it. You guys do what you want.
3: Okay, Tina, put some on.
1: Something in the orange.
3: Can I put it down now?
1: Yep.
0: Why did the guy wear sunglasses?
1: Why?
0: Why did the guy wear blinds?
1: Why?
0: Because he was blind. Get it? Blinds,
1: yep.
0: And he's blind.
3: You ready, Taylor?
1: Yep.
3: Okay, I'm putting them all down.

0: away. The orange touches all things around. The grass, trees, and dew, how I just hate you. Please turn those headlights around. Please turn those headlights around.
1: Super job.
2: We're back.
3: So we're going to play one more song, Blood on the Dance Floor, but we won't have enough time to do it. So, goodbye.
2: Bye. JJ, say bye.
3: Bye.
2: Bye, guys.
3: And the weird voice was JJ. Bye.
2: Bye.
3: Bye.
1: Bye.
2: Okay.
1: This one. Bye.

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0: Kia ora, good evening. Welcome to the In My Lifetime show with Mandy and Doogs for May 2026. Tonight, we are playing a little bit of emo music. Each month, we play a genre from 1978 to today, and tonight, it's largely emo pop, but more broadly speaking, emo. So there's anger, sadness, rage, heartbreak, and loneliness all tied up into one, and we've got a special guest in the show. We'll introduce him shortly. But what was that, Dukes?
1: That was some Fall Out Boy with I Slept With Someone in Fall Out Boy, and All I Got Was This Song Written About Me from 2005. Fall Out Boy is certainly one of the bands that features strongly in my recollection of the early 2000s.
0: Yeah.
1: I remember owning, I think, their big album from 2003.
0: Nice.
1: Coming up, speaking of big names, this name is definitely one of the mainstays of Midwest emo, emo from the 1990s, and arguably math rock as well. This is the absolutely unforgettable American Football with Never Meant.

0: Make Damn Sure There by Taking Back Sunday from 2006. That album was produced by Eric Valentine, who also went on to, who also produced just before then, Queens of the Stone Age, Songs for the Deaf, one of my favourite albums, actually.
1: Oh, wow. Good factoid to start the show. Thanks for that, Doogs. You're on the In My Lifetime show with Mandy and Doogs, and I did hint at a special guest before. I'm going to introduce him now. Welcome to the show, Eli, a.k.a. Trashy Ozzo.
2: Hello. It's good to be here.
1: Yeah. Hey, great to have you. We don't normally have guests, so you're actually the inspiration for this genre tonight, Eli.
2: Yeah.
1: I heard your track, which we're going to play shortly, and I thought, that would be a good one to play on the radio show. And so here we are, playing some emo music tonight. Now, the song that we're about to play, did you record that here in Paikakariki?
2: Well, what happened was... There are two separate versions of this track. The original was for my first EP, Who Hurt You, which I released in late 2024. And the version we're hearing tonight is the re-recorded version, which I did early this year. And what happened was I recorded all the instruments for both versions. And then to do the piano, I wanted a proper, authentic kind of live piano sound. Mm. And so I knew that my mum's place, there's a stand-up piano there. And so I took the train out and with a, laptop bag with my interface and microphones in it. And I just set it up, so that it would go into the, piano where all the strings are and just, got that really, really good authentic sound,
1: Did you capture some of the Paikakariki sea breeze in the background?
2: Yeah, maybe, It sure has a way of influencing recordings, I think.
1: It does. Do you want to tell us the name of this song, please, Eli?
2: Yeah, this song is called Blue, and it's a song about feeling blue.
1: Okay, this is Blue by Trashy Ozzo.

0: Ohio is for Lovers there by Hawthorne Heights from 2004.
1: Prior to that, we had our friend in the studio, Eli, a.k.a. Trashy Ozzo's track, Blue. Was that your on-air debut with Blue?
2: Yes. Yes, it was. This is my first time on radio.
1: And, wow.
2: It's exciting to have this opportunity.
1: Well, we're so pleased that you're here. Thank you for coming along, Eli. So you, what I understand is that you recorded all of the instruments and wrote the song and did the vocals all yourself for that one. Is that correct?
2: Yeah, for that one. Yeah, I did everything there. I had a guy mixing it, my mate Reza, who kind of said, you know, maybe you should add some octave chords there. But I wrote the octave chords in, I recorded those, and, you know, everything else I just kind of, just recorded, you know. It's a process I'm pretty familiar with, you know, so, yeah, just kind of wrote and recorded everything, because when you're a solo artist, it's a very rewarding feeling when you are able to express yourself through all these instruments, you know. And
1: absolutely. Yeah. And is emo the genre that you typically stick with in terms of the songs that you write?
2: Yeah, I think for my solo material, emo is definitely the genre I want to stick with from here on out. You know, I tried a few different genres on my first EP. So there was a ska song, and there was, you know, the original version of Blue, which had kind of a folk punky sort of vibe with just acoustic guitar and piano. And, you know, there was also like the closing track Missing Link, which kind of was a precursor, a sort of proto sort of sound to what I would go on to do on my next EP, which is much more emo, because it's the genre that I'm passionate for and the genre I want to make and have wanted to make since I was probably 14 years old.
1: So. What draws you to this genre?
2: Well, you know, I had quite a you know, big stretch of time where I was really into punk rock, and I was listening to a lot of punk, so a lot of like Subhumans, Bad Brains, that kind of thing. Yeah, like that's amazing, and I love the PMA, positive mental attitude stuff, and punk, and doing what you want to do, and feeling confident within yourself. That's like that's amazing values to live by. Punk is really, really cool for that. But what I love particularly about emo is that it feels very liberating, because it allows you to be vulnerable in ways that a lot of other genres don't allow you to be as much. It allows for that kind of vulnerability and talking about things that are difficult, that many people find difficult but may feel, you know, unable to say out loud.
1: Yeah, that's great. Awesome. Thank you for sharing that, Eli. Love that. And we're going to hear another Trashy Ozzo track coming up soon. But first, we're going to play some Jawbreaker. This is from 1994, Do You Still Hate Me?

0: unwound with Corpse Pose there from 1996. I definitely prefer the 90s emo myself. You're on the In My Lifetime show with Mandy and Dougs, where we cover a different genre of music from 1978 to today each month. And this month, we're covering emo.
1: Coming up next, it is another song from our man here in the studio, just to give the listeners a sense of the work that you're putting into. So one of the things that I really love about the punk and punk associated genres is the DIY aspect. And absolutely, you're the sole multi-instrumentalist on this record, aren't you?
2: Yeah.
1: Absolutely. And to give the listeners how much effort that you're putting in there, can you take us through the recording process for this album? Like, how long did the songs take to, like, record and mix and bring everything together?
2: Absolutely. So, basically, I recorded the opening song, Sheets of Grief. That was, you know, the songs, like, the first two songs took about, well, Sheets of Grief took a while because I was feeling quite stalled creatively at the time. But what happened was, you know, I had this big burst of inspiration and drive to write this song we're going to hear coming up, Soft Yes on Thursday, parentheses.

0: chicks don't like bouncy houses, they like clowns. That was, you know, I felt very, you know, I recorded that song probably less than 7 days, less than a week. I spent a few weeks writing it on an acoustic guitar, and like writing the lyrics and stuff. And then I didn't know how long it would take to record, but I guess I was feeling very motivated to get this song out there. And so everything just came to me quite quickly. And the way that I record things is that I will do the rhythm guitar. So that'll be the guitar that just plays the chords, nothing else, nothing fancy. It'll just play the chords, and I'll play that to a click, you know, and then I will build the song around that. So usually after the rhythm guitar, I record drums, which the drums on this album were done on an E-kit, electronic drum kit, but I still played all of the parts, you know, just traditional drum away, just through e-drums. And yeah, so that was really simple because it just gave me one track of well-recorded E-kit that I could just put in there, lock into the rhythm guitar. And then, yeah, bass after that. And then I did vocals. And then, you know, yeah, I had the guy who mixed it, my mate Reza, he sent me back the first master with just the rhythm guitar, and it was like, and everything else that I'd done, apart from lead guitar. And I was like, wow, this sounds really good. I'm really loving how this sounds. And then, yeah, just, I, you know, added the lead guitar on top of that, you know, just some little flourishes, little bits of expression to add on top of the meat of the song that's there, you know. And then the other songs, because when I released Soft Yes on Thursday, I wasn't sure how people were going to react to it. But I think it turns out that there were a lot of feelings in that song that a lot of people could relate to. And I think a lot of people really enjoyed the grit and the power behind the pop punk emo instrumentation. And so, yeah, the rest of the album, the last four songs, I just kind of, you know, had a bit of a creative streak there. I recorded them in like, 3 weeks, four songs in 3 weeks, just with that same process of laying down rhythm guitar and then the drums and the bass and then adding the lead guitar over the top at the end to, finish it off. And, yeah, a lot of those parts, I would stay up late in my one-bedroom flat, just feeling out the fretboard, trying to find something that sounded good, and finding songs that I connected to, and just getting inspiration from those to, you know, come up with these new parts. One of the songs that I'm very, you know, happy turned out the way it did in that kind of process of recording it from scratch in a small window was the title track, He Taunts Me Every Day. The staccato choppiness of the guitar part there for the main guitar part was actually inspired by She's My Winona, which is from the 2008 Fall Out Boy album Folly Ado.
1: Right. Thank you so much for that.
2: Very good. This is...
1: Hang on a minute. Before we do that, it's a good opportunity to plug. If anyone wants to listen to Trashy Ozzo, are they just going to look you up on Spotify?
0: Yeah, I'm on Spotify. The album, the second EP or album, mini album basically, six songs.
1: Yep.
0: He Taunts Me Every Day, that's on Spotify. That's my main statement piece as an artist, I feel, right now. Cool. It really shows the kind of style that I love and want to continue going in the direction of.
1: Alrighty, let's give this a listen.
2: This is Soft Yes on Thursday. Chicks don't like bouncy houses, they like clowns.

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1: You're on the In My Lifetime show with Mandy and Doogs. Tonight we are playing music from the emo genre. And before we continue with the music, just a little public service announcement. Guilty Pleasures Bingo and Dance is happening on the 16th of May. Get along. It's a fundraiser for Pai Kakariki 88.2 FM. We need your moolah, and I'm sure you will go along and have a great time if you do. Back to the music now. Before we play some Hot Mulligan, which is the artist that I think you sound the most like, actually, Eli, when you are trashy Ozzo. But I was going to ask you, you're obviously a solo artist. Are you, or have you been in bands previously? What's the story there?
2: Yeah, great question. So, you know, my main music passion, you know, artistic passion before I went solo was actually a band that I was in for quite a few years. So that band was called Unlawful Arise. And yeah, so I mentioned earlier in the show that I was into a lot of punk music for quite a long stretch of time. So, you know, there was Bad Brains, Subhumans, Minor Threat, Black Flag was a big one of mine.
1: Right.
2: And also the big band that kind of inspired Unlawful Arise when we first started out in 2021 was Power Trip, that band that blends punk and metal together. But yeah, that was a, you know, amazing thing that I feel proud to have done. And you know, we put out a demo tape, you know, 5-song EP. You know, I was just a 17-year-old with a blue snowball USB microphone. Yeah, that was amazing. But what we really built to before and we released in early 2024 was our 11-song album Caramel, which I love, and I stand behind that album. I love what we were able to do. We were able to bring the sound of Unlawful Arise with the riffs and the screams and the power, and just make an awesome cohesive statement. And the thing is, right, funny thing about this album, the first song, the title track, Caramel, that was very much inspired by Black Flag. So if you hear the chorus where I'm doing clean vocals there, which is, you know, a rarity for Unlawful Arise, clean singing, but the clean vocals in the chorus of the title track is very much me trying to do a Henry Rollins impression.
1: We'll have to give it a listen.
2: Yeah, absolutely. Check it out. And then the, you know, closing track, though, is probably, you know, because we wanted to experiment a little bit with this album. We wanted to break some boundaries and not just make an album that's just typical of the kind of scene we were from. So the closing track is called Glitter Bomb. And that's probably what I would say is the closest that Unlawful Arise gets to emo and pop punk. So we've got those octave chords in there, and we've got some melodic kind of guitar playing, and just that kind of, you know, when I played my mate Razza, who's the guitarist in Unlawful Arise, when I played him the first Neck Deep album with its layered riffage and its occasional double kick and stuff, he was like, hey, this sounds quite a bit like Glitter Bomb. And I thought that was cool. And what happened with that song as well, the song Thriller off of Fall Out Boy's third album, Infinity on High, that's the opening song there. That song is a pop punk song which has double kick sections, heavy double kick sections, which he loved when I showed it to him. And that's what we based Glitter Bomb around, that same kind of double kick section mixed with melodic pop punk guitar playing. And you know, Unlawful Arise, I don't think we're done. I think people keep asking me about that band, and we're definitely going to have to come back at some point. And I have some stuff written that I think would fit very well with the style direction we want to go in if we were to return.
1: Well, good luck with your new ventures, whatever they may be. And thank you so much for coming on the In My Lifetime show. Thank you, Eli, aka Trashy Ozzo. And also, you've inspired the genre tonight. Now, let's hear a couple more tracks. Up next, Hot Mulligan. This is Equip Sunglasses from 2020.

0: This has been 88.2 In My Lifetime. Eli, any final words before we wrap the show up?
1: First of all, it's been amazing to have had this opportunity to be on this station and talk about what I love. And also, I want to give a big shout out to my mate Reza, who has mixed a lot of my songs and does a great job of it. And a big shout out to my friends Nick, Dan, and Lucas, who I'm sure are tuning in tonight. And a big shout out to everyone who has supported the sincerity in my music and given me the motivation to keep going and keep saying what's in my heart.
0: Wonderful. We've loved having you here, and we're going to end this on Some Wasted Days by Cloud Nothings. Hope you have a wonderful night.

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1: Well, it's always New Zealand Music Month here at Paikakarihi.
0: It sure FM. Is, it sure is, but we thought we'd definitely honour the theme. I mean, every month we're playing a lot of New Zealand music, as you're saying, but we're going to be exclusive this week, are we? Are we, ladies?
2: Yeah.
1: Why not?
2: Yeah.
0: Cool.
2: Hey, I've got like, you know, 1 hour, 8 minutes worth of...
0: Well, you could just have your own show, Sarah.
2: I do have my own show. I'm just saying, there's no shortage.
1: No shortage. Great talent.
0: Whatsoever. So that last song was Dunedin band Chug with Golden Mile, which was a band that I grew up on in my teens. And before then, Hannah.
1: Look, Blue Go Purple, that was a band from my teens.
0: Yep.
1: Back in the 80s. And all women Dunedin band. Yeah,
0: nice.
1: They're mostly from Dunedin anyway.
0: Yeah.
1: Maybe not exclusively.
0: Mm.
1: Yeah.
0: So, Sarah Lane.
2: Well, I mean, I might play a more contemporary song. I might do a little bit of Earth Tang.
0: Oh, wonderful.
2: And it's called Orbit of a Witch.
1: Ooh.

0: Who did we have there, Hannah?
1: That was Lady Six with Like Water.
0: Yeah.
1: Yeah, I just wanted to put her in there as a, yeah, because I was thinking about when she first started with Flat. Not she didn't start, when Fat Freddy started, they used to sing with her. She sang with them. And yeah, so I thought that nice. Was her own, that was her own song, Like Water. Yeah.
0: Yep. Beautiful. We're going to shift.
2: Feeling very relaxed.
0: Breathe. Shift tone.
1: Tempo.
0: Tempo. This is possibly my favourite New Zealand album. It's an artist called Motti. And she plays violin on loops. And it's off an album called Cold and Liquid, which was put out in 2022.
1: Ooh.
0: And this is a song called Plateau. Enjoy.

0: Pākākereke. 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
1: Alrighty, who was that, Hannah?
2: That was Tiny Ruins.
1: Of course it was.
2: Straw into Gold. No, just something about the other song reminded me of that one.
1: Beautiful. Beautiful. And you found out some information for us, Sarah?
3: Oh, well, you know, when I was just trying to remember which tiny island I thought that Maxine Funk came from, or Funk. I think she might be of Germanic roots. So apparently she was raised on Duval Island. This is what we think.
1: Okay.
3: Yeah. But okay. I think she's just sort of reclusive and lives somewhere in the Dunedin area and records all of her songs on four-track, you know, cassettes, and, you know, it's very lo-fi.
1: Nice.
3: Yeah, and reclusive and mysterious.
2: That was lovely.
3: Yeah, it was from her 2022 album.
1: Beautiful. Now, we've got a promotion to let you all know about, the 16th of May. Pop it in your calendars, people. 6:30 to 11 p.m. at St. Peter's Hall, we are having our big fundraiser for Pākākereke FM. This is the one fundraiser we do a year, and we love the community to come in and support it so that we can raise funds for some new equipment as we need it, and projects to keep this radio station on air, which of course is such a gem and a jewel for this community. So we are having a bingo and dance evening, Guilty Pleasures, with none other than the fantastic Mistress Viv.
2: And there's raffles and all sorts of other entertainments as well. I wonder if you can enter the raffles if you can't make it to the...
1: That's a very good question.
2: Just watch this space and you'll hopefully be bombarded with...
1: A lot of information.
2: A lot of information

0: So we can make a night of it. And, yeah, guilty pleasures. So dress up guiltily, pleasurably.
1: Ooh, the mind boggles.
0: Ooh, yeah.
1: Where you could go for that.
0: I mean, I don't know. What even is guilty pleasures? It might just be like an, you know,
2: music.
0: Boots and, yeah, oh, your stretchy pants.
1: Your stretchy pants.
0: That's, like, that's so true. Yeah. And your favourite Garfield T-shirt. I don't know.
1: I wrote a song last weekend.
2: Woohoo!
1: And yesterday I recorded it. Mm. And because it's
0: in your home recording studio?
1: On my home recording studio.
2: That is very cool.
1: Because we've got a New Zealand Music Month.
2: It's new.
0: Hey, and I hear that your local band is you know, already cited as one of the up and coming bands on Under the Radar. So you hear it here first, Paika Kiriki, 88.2 FM, breaking new music all of the time.
1: I don't know if that article's come out yet, but apparently it is going to be.
0: Well, by the time people hear this radio show.
1: Yeah. Now, look, this is just according to the Golden Awesome, actually, which could be a band that we could play too with Steph Animal in it, actually. Why don't we do that after a bit?
2: After this.
1: But, yes, this is a song. I've called it Fantasy Me. You know, the person that you want to be, but you're always striving to be that person, like doing more gardening or writing more songs or like being more productive or the person who always knows what to say or
2: it's goes just a great parent.
1: Yes, a great parent all the time.
2: All the time.
0: Aren't you that already? Aren't you already fantasy you?
1: Well, that's not how you see yourself, is it? Like there's always this thing that you're trying to reach, like this other
0: Spur
1: bit
0: the striving.
1: That just kind of seems like it's off in the distance. So that's kind of the context anyway to the song. But
2: So this is you as SLR?
1: This is SL Reflex.
2: SL Reflex. Okay.
1: Yep. And I don't think I've recorded any of the songs that I've done to date. So this is the first one. The concept of it is around sounding like it would sound live. So no major production. All of it can basically be replicated in a live setting with a looper. So that's kind of important to me in the recordings, so that it just sounds like it is. And I'm available for parties.
2: Woohoo!
1: Anyone's having a party, invite SL Reflex
0: maybe
1: along.
0: Maybe I should just have a party just so that you can come along.
2: Yeah.
1: Oh, too nice. Anyway, here is Fantasy Me by SL Reflex.

0: And if you don't know who that is Reb Fountain.
1: Don't you know who she is?
2: I know who she is.
0: Yeah. We know who she is.
2: Yeah.
0: That is Don't You Know Who I Am, and that was off an earlier album. When was that album? Let's have a look. 2020. Mm. Self-titled album. One of her fantastic albums. Mm. She's just got some new music out this month as well that we played on the 7 o'clock swell.
2: Do you think she's got a new album coming? Do you think it's in the...
0: Oh, it's out now.
2: Oh, okay.
0: Yeah. Nice. Yeah. Or okay. It's coming out in 100 days or something. She's got four of the tracks out anyway. Oh. We played one on the swell on Friday.
2: Nice.
0: Yes.
2: I thought that I might revisit Geneva AM, Toi Tu Te Tiriti. She has just recently won, you know, big prize at the Tate Music Awards.
0: Oh, has she?
2: Oh,
0: yeah,
2: cool. Did she win? I think she might have won the newcomer one, which is kind of funny because she's not really a newcomer because she used to be part of that Tennis Courts band, but I guess as a solo act, she is a newcomer.
1: Great.
2: And Toi Tu Te Tiriti is quite a banging tune.
1: Oh, before that, we did have Blue Smoke. I don't think I announced that.
0: Oh, you didn't?
1: That was Pixie Williams, that was the version with Lisa Tomlins and Kirsten Tedetor. As well. Yeah.
0: Beautiful. Thank you.

0: Kia ora. Kia ora. Welcome to Dancing in Your Head, the show which explores the outer reaches of music. I'm Dan, and I've got Jonathan Roper. Kia ora, Jonathan.
1: Kia ora, Daniel.
0: Kia ora, Jono. Jono or Jonathan?
1: Ah, Jonathan at the moment.
0: Jonathan.
1: Jono's my work pseudonym.
0: Is it?
1: Okay. Yeah.
0: Okay, Jonathan. Is that your art name, Jonathan?
1: Yes.
0: Okay,
1: yes.
0: Because I go Daniel. People call me Dan, but then if it's like, actually, I never think of myself as Dan. It's always Danielle, you know.
1: Sounds more enlightened, Jonathan.
0: Jonathan Roper is our guest today. Artist, musician.
1: Sonic artist more than musician. I have been a musician in the past, but
0: yeah.
1: The work I'm doing at the moment is more explorations of sound, really. But yeah, and a sound engineer, retired sound engineer, deafened sound engineer.
0: Is that a sound engineer for like live gigs, you mean, or a recording?
1: No,
0: studio?
1: Primarily I was a broadcast sound engineer, so I started off my sort of world of media as a student radio guy, program director for what was then called Campus Radio up in Auckland, now called BFM, before that was Radio B, and then sort of found myself working as a studio broadcast sound engineer, radio and then television and film, and finally, as we were discussing the other night, the BBC. So that's my sound engineering sort of career, but I've left that behind partially because I've got hearing loss, and also partially because I work for the BBC and there's nobody better as a broadcast sound engineer to work for, in my opinion.
0: Mm-hmm.
1: So, and I've taken a big career swerve, but have returned to sound engineering through the Sonic work that I'm doing at the moment, which is purely for pleasure.
0: Well, and are we going to get to hear some of your own music today?
1: Yeah, well, we've just started recording, so I've just made a recording on a telephone today, which is the first time I've done that for a while or ever. So it's pretty lo-fi, but yeah, we've got a PC that's pretty mad. It's early days, like it's early Cabaret Voltaire, scratchy factory, reverberation, working out what we're doing. But we're managing to pull some really interesting stuff together, and I'm excited, and everybody else that I'm involved with is excited as well. So it sounds fantastic to ourselves. So
0: looking forward to it. And I haven't been there, but you've got an industrial space in Porirua. You are local. You've been living in Paikakere,
1: yeah,
0: right?
1: But yeah.
0: You're currently down in Porirua.
1: Yeah, I've bought a warehouse, a big sort of steel and concrete bunker, to sort of see out the apocalypse in, but primarily to use as an arts lab, as a sonic arts lab. So for invited guests is the way it's working at the moment. So hopefully you're going to come along and check it out and maybe do something there. And again, just developing it as a conceptual journey, really, finding myself with this big space and wanting to explore my art more and going, well, what does the space want to be? Japanese architectural aesthetic rather than what we want the space to be. What is the space? And the space wants to have big sound waves generated within it. And so that's what we're doing. And it creates these fantastic standing waves. And it's a big echo chamber for my own madness. It's good. I'm enjoying it.
0: Cool, man. Let's play a track to get us started.
1: Yes.
0: You got Swans. Yeah?
1: Swans. Yeah.
0: Yeah.
1: Do I need to talk about Swans?
0: Yeah, or definitely. Yeah.
1: Well, to an audience that doesn't know Swans or has a minimal knowledge, who's our audience?
0: Everybody from those who are maybe Swans devotees to people who might have heard the name, and others who have no idea who Swans are.
1: Oh, well, the devotees will not need any selling, but Swans are probably my most important and famous, not famous, my most favourite band at the moment. So what Swans came out of the New York no wave scene in, I think, the late 70s, alongside bands like Lydia Lunch and James Chance and that famous New York no wave record that Eno was involved with, and very much started off as a brutal sonic experience, primarily led by the dude who's still leading them, a guy called Michael Girard, very transgressive, very, very loud and repetitive and abject in its content. And that, so that was very early 80s. They used to tour with bands like Sonic Youth and Clint Ruin, and you've got Fetus on Your Breath and all that sort of stuff, that sort of scene. And they're still going and have gone through many, many iterations and are now very, very different than when they started, but still maintain this similar or this sort of same rhythmic intensity that is just, I find, emotionally beautiful and just, I find myself at loss for words often when describing great music, but Swans certainly sit up there with the best for me. So this is off their relatively recent album called The Seer, and it's called Lunacy. I think it's full moon today, so nice. Fitting.

0: So that Swans with, what's the track called?
1: Lunacy.
0: Oh, yeah, makes sense. Haven't been repeating that a thousand times, yeah. Beautiful, and they are, I mean, it is quite, that's beautiful, that's a beautiful track of Swans, but like we were saying just off air, they go, they're quite brutal as well, right? The early stuff, would you?
1: They go everywhere. They go from White Light from the Mouth of Infinity, which is... name of one of their records, to tracks that the content I can't even discuss here for fear of upsetting the sensitives out there, you know, and brutal, repetitive, and drums and bass and same riff for 20 minutes.
0: Yeah.
1: Bang, bang, like a construction site, because Michael worked on a construction site to make his way through to help him with his music. He was a builder. And so he was reflecting on that brutality of heavy, hard labour in the music too. But now they've become something symphonic, and they still have that crunchy is the wrong word, but they still have that banging hardness to them. They're very male. We'll say that about it. Very male. However, there is the feminine aspect. You know, he sings with his anima, and he also channels sometimes. So he doesn't talk about it much, but he's talking about channeling stuff that he's not actually the guy on stage. It's somebody else when he's on stage. So there's an aspect of sort of spirituality to his work as well that I really enjoy. Helps me.
0: Fantastic.
2: Fantastic.
0: Let's move on to Diamanda Galas.
1: Yeah.
0: Yeah. Can you give our listeners a short intro to who?
1: Wow. I suppose all these intros are about my early encounters. So Diamanda Galas first came across my bowels, I think possibly through this record and potentially this track, somebody playing it on Radio B and me going, what the hell is this? This is a Greek-American... I think she's a classically trained singer. She has a rare voice box. She's able to sing in more than one octave at the same time.
0: Whoa.
1: And her work has been, I haven't heard her recent work, but her work has been strongly about HIV and AIDS. Her brother died of that illness, and I think her work is about how society saw that population, and as an activist, she was about raising consciousness, but also very angry about it, and also she's a Greek Orthodox, comes from a Greek, strongly Greek Orthodox upbringing, so there's this mad black, you know, the black cowled women of the Greek Orthodox Church. There's an aspect of that darkness to her work.
0: It seems fairly kind of ritualistic when I hear her music.
1: I was blessed to see her live. It was very simple. It was just her and a grand piano at the Royal Festival Hall. Talk about an unusual audience. Boy, I thought I was weird. and it was just her and the piano, nothing else, unaccompanied. What I remember, two things. I remember she sat on the very edge of her piano stool, like on the the hard edge. It would not have been a comfortable place for her to be sitting, like on a very, very hard edge. And then when she was singing in the upper, excuse me, I'm not a formally trained musician, so I often struggle to find the terminology. When she was singing in the upper registers, she still could break. You felt the glass was about to break. She did a track, and I've tried to find it since. It was a cover about a man walking to a scaffold, about somebody approaching the his execution, and she's singing through, she's talking through that journey, that walking up onto the scaffold, right up until the point where the lever is pulled and the scaffold drops. And then, and the note that she's singing as this man is dying is just it was absolutely petrifying and so real. And so I've been very interested in her ever since. Can't tolerate a lot of it because it's pretty intense, as you're about to find out. This is one of her more traditional pieces, I suppose. It's not. She's done an album called Scream X, which is really just her screaming. This does have musical accompaniment, and this is probably a good place to start with her. This is from her album. This is a title track, indeed, from her album You Must Be Certain of the Devil.

Jesus.

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I promise. I won't breathe a word.

0: So who would listen to?
1: Jonathan? We would listen to Barry Adams.
0: Who's Barry Adamson?
1: Adamson. So this is his first solo album. It's called Moss Side Story. So Barry Adamson is a bass player from Manchester. First came to my attention in this fantastic post-punk band called Magazine, who were a split off from Buzzcocks.
0: Yep.
1: So just fantastically funky, wonderfully talented beginner bass player at that stage. And when Magazine broke up, he was found himself playing with Nick Cave and the Bad Seeds. He was the first bass player in that band. And then moved on from there and started working on his own and making these what he would call soundtracks for movies that don't exist.
0: Mm-hmm.
1: I think really what he wants to be is a soundtrack movie soundtrack designer. So he's sort of producing these records. And this was the first one he did. And so Moss Side, I've never been to Manchester. I kicked myself for not going to Manchester. Moss Side is a place in Manchester. Apparently it's pretty gnarly. And this is where he grew up. Saturated with gangs and heroin and gun violence, and so this is a record has that the beginning of this track, which has the female vocals in there going, Mr. Adamson, you have nothing to be worried about. That's Dear Under Glass. Hence, we went from track to track.
0: Mm-hmm.
1: It's a record that's about the dark side of Manchester, and Barry grew up in that environment and managed to survive it and move on. He then made an album called, I think, The Man with the Golden Arm. I led another sort of record about heroin, and has been consistently putting out fantastic work ever since, really, in these sort of themes.

0: themed records that are sort of funky big band, and he plays most of the instruments. Or does he?
1: Sounds like northern, so it'd be considered northern soul in a kind of weird way.
0: That's not indicative. He can play anything. I mean, he was in the Bad Seeds.
1: Mm.
0: He can play hardcore punk, and he can play beautiful classical sort of, and that sound, you know, it's like gangland, big ballroom. The whole record is saturated with these soundscapes of dark nights and gritty alleyways and big money changing hands and dodgy deals done not cheaply at all. So that's and Barry Adamson, a massive fan of his work. It's on Mute Records. Who's on this record? Oh, so DM Underglass is doing vocals. Roland S. Howard is playing on this record, I see. Roland S. Howard was the guitarist in the Birthday Party.
1: Mm.
0: Sadly, no longer with us. Marcia Schofield, keyboard player from The Fall, now a psychiatrist. Funny things that happen to ex-Fall members. Anita Lane, Mick Harvey, Kid Congo Powers, you know, all these fantastic names. And my friend Malcolm did the album design. So I can't say enough how much Barry Adamson is wonderful. Buy all his stuff.
1: All right. And then you've got something kind of new for you.
0: New for me.
1: Yeah.
0: I know nothing about this other than I just bought it on the strength of the cover. I apologise. This is a gentleman called, what did you say? Joshua Sabin, who you're telling me is an artist as far as, and that's all you know.
1: I have no idea at all. I just read his name off the cover of your record.
0: You did. Yeah. Right. I thought you knew more than I did. This is what is called documentary recording. So it's live recordings of musicians playing in real spaces, in interesting architectural spaces, and taking recordings in architectural spaces. So the album, the cover of this, which takes you a while to figure out until you turn it upside down, is a tube station.
1: Yeah,
0: underground tube station. Looks like it's the Red Livery of London, but who knows? So this is a very much not a piece of music, but a journey back to those dark and dusty tunnels.
1: Let's hear it.

0: What are we? Oh, we're playing White Piece.
1: So we're listening to Joshua Sabin. He's a recordings and architectural space, like resonant spaces.
0: I think not, so. Not, Terminus Drift, this is called. It's very, very railway, isn't it?
1: It is. It is. Yeah, very sort of concrete and large, expensive kind of space.
0: And tiled.
1: Yeah. And interestingly, Jonathan, because you've brought some music you recorded this morning, right?
0: Yes.
1: And from concrete, your concrete warehouse space, recorded off a phone. So sort of, links up with this track quite nicely. So maybe we could tell us about your recording.
0: So we're calling ourselves Pulse Bomber, only because Bomb Pulse was taken. So the bomb pulse is a isotope marker that anybody who was born at any time post the first nuclear test in 1945, we all of us carry this isotope in our bodies. And it's called the bomb pulse. Anthropologists call it the bomb pulse because when they look at the human body over time, there's this identifier of this particular time, and this isotope goes, here's a pulse of evolution, this is a change. So we carry this isotope. So I love that idea of just what that means. But because it's taken by an American hardcore band, we've just fucked around with it and called ourselves Pulse Bomber. So what we're doing is experimental, for want of a better word. I'm really interested in, and have been for quite some time, in exploring non-traditional, non-song stuff, sonic art, really, especially lower frequencies and standing waves and the psychoarchaeology of the 111 hertz stuff, which is quite an interesting field happening over there, in as much as I find it very physical, the sound that you hear physically, and it's also therapeutic. It can be therapeutic. We know we go to hear King Tubby through a massive sound system and you get their chest cavity opened and closed in a rhythmic fashion and you're going to feel good after that. This is a looser exploration of what we can do with the technology that we have available to us and the space, which I have found myself being a caretaker for. So it's a big resonant box. So there's four of us. Steph is his stage name. Steph, he's a guitarist and electronics whiz in a sort of a John McGough type post-punk style. There's Carl Wagoner, who's a percussionist. And there is Francis, who's a Paikakariki local. Lovely Francis, who's again, a percussionist and a string player, and as coming from, we're using his sort of Bedouin heritage to use sort of unusual tunings, coming from a sort of a Eastern mysterious dark deserty sort of vibe, and myself really just playing a massive bass rig and generating big woofy sounds, and just trying to generate something that we enjoy. It's very playful, and it's we're going to release some of it as the plan, but we're still in early exploration stages. So this is a recording of an exploration that we were doing this morning.
1: Cool.
0: So off my phone, so I'm just going to reach over and press play.
1: Get in there. Pulse Bomber.
0: Bomber, singular.
1: Pulse Bomber.

0: That's it. So, yeah. Suicide There. What's the name of that track?
1: Do you remember? I can't believe it. I know. Is it Rocket USA? No, this is Rocket USA. Ghost Rider.
0: Yeah.
1: Ghost Rider. Oh, where would we be without Suicide?
0: And it almost brings us to the last track we're going to play. Thank you, Jonathan. Thanks for being our guest today. What a great selection of music. I don't know. What is it? Is it industrial? Are you an industrial music guy?
1: Veering towards that, probably. Oh, we didn't get to play any of the... We didn't get to play Elaine Radic.
0: Oh, yeah. I love Elaine, who just died recently. Yeah,
1: she did,
0: a few weeks ago.
1: Now, she was... Maybe next show we... and we didn't get to play anything off the Angels and the Architecture record.
0: And lastly, we're going to go out with Coil. Do you want to just intro?
1: Coil, experimental, industrial, well, but came from the industrial scene. One guy out of Throbbing Gristle and a gentleman from a band called Stab Mental, Psychic TV. Coil, sadly, both of those guys no longer with us. This is from the album, second album, Horse Rotivator. It's a track called The First 5 Minutes After Death. These guys were all about exploring the darkness.
0: Thank you, Jonathan Roper.